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3: 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A breakdown on Mitchell southbound after Warwick Road, slowing things down. It's in the left emergency lane, but with morning peak, it's heavy anyway, so be aware. A crash is there too. East Parade southbound at Summer Street, East Perth. Now this is slowing things down big time. Please allow for a safe merge. 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
18: Hi there, it's Damien Carbon. Grand final week is firing up in Fremantle, with the players having an open training session in Coburn on Wednesday for fans before flying out on Thursday. Freo fans have forked out up to $3,000 to head east. Police have confirmed their new AI facial recognition cameras will be used at the Perth Royal Show this Saturday. The trial of the cameras has been going for 3 months now, with more than 800,000 faces scanned. 100 child sex offenders have been spotted. Commissioner Cole Blanch telling Nine he's keen to see it in use at the show.
19: I would love to get that feedback from the Royal Show and say, what do families think about this?
18: And Prime Minister Anthony Albanese is in New York this morning wanting a two-year spot on the UN Security Council, saying Australia punches above its weight and can help shape the world's response to AI.
20: Because it has a direct impact on the quality of life of Australians on a day-to-day basis.
21: Entwined in the Swan Valley is back this spring, a festival of events celebrating the season of flavour from October 5 to 18. 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
18: Fremantle selectors will have a good look at Brennan Cox at training this week, with the defender a chance to return for Saturday's grand final. While the team will gather at a function in Perth tonight for the Brownlow medal, Collingwood's Nick Dacos is the red-hot favourite to win. And Brisbane veteran Lachie Neal will use the AFL's so-called good bloke defence in a bid to play on Saturday. He's set to challenge that one-match ban for a gut punch on Jack Ginnivan. Neal has never been suspended.
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18: Mostly sunny for us in Perth today with a maximum of 23. Down to 12 tonight, then mostly sunny and 22 tomorrow. 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

0: Good morning. It's the Pete and Kimber Show. Now, we're taking a little break at the moment, but we'll be back in a couple of weeks.
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0: What have you watched?
4: Ain't nobody got time to actually make choices. I'm going to make them for you. This one, I'm so thrilled. They're back. The delightful real-life married couple, Patrick Bramall and Harriet Dyer, in season 3 of Logie Award-winning Colin from Accounts.
0: Okay, Colin from Accounts.
4: It is such a great show. If you haven't seen any of this show, these two have a chance encounter with a stray dog, and they both take him in, and they name the dog Colin from Accounts.
0: Oh, right.
4: Which is very cute. The dog's name is Colin, and it does sound like he works in the accounts department. But their relationship blooms, and it dries out, and it blooms again. And season 3 brings more of the comedy and relationship angst that we have loved from the start.
5: Proposed to me drunk out of nowhere at my best friend's wedding.
6: I was being spontaneous.
5: He didn't have a ring. It was just, it was embarrassing.
7: The way we met, if I'd have been 8 seconds earlier or later, we wouldn't have been there. I wouldn't have flashed my nipple.
8: Sir?
5: Go away. I really love him too, don't I?
8: Do you?
7: You are.
8: You straight people.
7: Still, will they, won't they? Who cares?
9: But what is it?
5: We're friends.
9: We are together, Lee.
5: We're friendly together.
9: With a dog.
0: Sounds like fun. Is it, these series are always funny to me because have they created a rod for their own back where we're all just waiting for the day that it happens, right? And, like, they're properly together.
4: Well,
0: is that it?
4: They've been together. I don't know, and I don't know if season 3 is the last. I haven't actually dared to look it up yet, because I love these two as actors as well. They're both so clever, and they wrote this show together.
0: Right.
4: And they just have great chemistry, they're great on screen, and they just get it. I think it is such a charming rom-com with actual com. Like, the comedy, it's not just, so many things call themselves rom-com, and they don't have the funny bits.
0: Yeah.
4: This is really funny. The characters are very lovable. It is a super easy watch. There's only 2 episodes left to be released on season 3. So we're up to, I've just watched episode 6, and I think there's 8 in the series, because it's on that weekly drop. But if you're new to this, I hate a weekly drop because I love a binge.
0: Isn't it funny where we're at in life, though, right?
4: Because,
0: like,
4: know.
0: A weekly drop, that's how we had it. Like, you had to wait a whole week
4: for the new
0: episode on regular TV.
4: I know. But, look, if you haven't started this series, it is well worth a watch. It is on binge, and it's called Colin from Accounts.
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14: 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Breakdown Mitchell southbound after Warwick Road in the left emergency lane. Traffic's heavy with morning peak. Just stay alert and drive with caution. And a crash on East Parade southbound at Summer Street in East Perth. The left lane is closed also by incident response with police and tows on site. It's heavy back to Whatley Crescent. 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
2: This is the best of our show, carrying through the holiday break. 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
2: 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Des and Ruby from Come Alive, the circus spectacular that's on at Crown, they're going to fill in the gap for us as well.
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2: It's time to paint the streets purple. We're in grand final week, and our beautiful Dockers boys just one win away from that premiership. Even driving into work this morning, it was very clear the Purple Army is up and about, and we're ready to fight.
5: 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You're so hot,
2: 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I'm wearing my shirt and my scarf. I'm not taking these off until we win on Saturday, but we still have a week to fill with Perth's best variety. Ellie Goulding, Love Me Like You Do, the other side of Club Nouveau. 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

Hey there, it's the big Texan Mason Cox from the Fremantle Dockers, and can you believe they're actually going to let me take over at Mix 94.5? I want to play this one, Choosing Texas by Ella Langley, and you can imagine I have two-stepped to this quite often since it came out on Mix 94.5. Turn it up. Just when I-

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18: Hello there, I'm Matthew Layton. A string of suspected domestic violence deaths has been described as a horrific and heartbreaking weekend. All separate deaths in New South Wales are being treated as domestic violence related, with a child among those who've died. New South Wales Premier Chris Minns says education and public awareness programs need to continue.
19: To confront this idea that family and domestic violence is a private or a family matter and not something that all of society must confront together.
18: If you or someone you know needs support, reach out to 1-800-RESPECT. Labor's primary vote has fallen to its lowest level in a news poll since 2012. The government is down to 27%, with One Nation leading on 30% and the coalition sitting at 19%. Combined support for the two major parties has hit a record low. And cocaine consumption has jumped sixfold over the past decade, with wastewater data suggesting more than 1.2 tonnes is now used across Victoria each year.
20: T's and C's apply.
18: Mostly sunny today for Perth, a top of 23, down to 12 tonight. Sunny again tomorrow in 22 and a possible shower for Wednesday. 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
15: 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Right now, it's two 80s hits from Phil Collins. He was the reason we went into Bose Music and the Hay Street Mall trying to buy air drums. Whether he was solo or with Genesis, Phil Collins was a standout. Here's a couple of Phil Collins hits you know every word to on Mix 94.5.

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27: Hello there, I'm Matthew Layton. Police say a mother accused of stabbing her three young children could face a homicide charge if she recovers. One child died in the Blue Mountains in New South Wales, while two remain critical. It was the fourth alleged domestic violence killing across the state over the weekend, after three women were allegedly killed in separate incidents. Bird flu is putting more pressure on Australia's endangered sea lions, with four more testing positive. The animals were found dead on the Pages Islands between South Australia's mainland and Kangaroo Island, alongside a mass die-off of about 900 crested terns. The state wants approval to trial a vaccine on mammals. And a comeback for the baby bonus looks unlikely, even as Australia's birth rate keeps falling. The latest intergenerational report says Australians will have fewer children and live longer, with the population nearing 40 million by 2066. Neither Labor nor the Coalition is keen on reviving the Howard-era cash payment.
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27: Mostly sunny today for Perth, a top of 23, down to 12 tonight. Sunny again tomorrow in 22 and a possible shower for Wednesday. 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

0: 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I'm sitting here wearing my Dockers shirt and scarf because Purple Army, we've done it.
1: This is absolutely magic. Let's go, Freo!
0: Freo are heading to the G and you could be winning your way there too thanks to the West Australian. That's right, a trip for two to the 2026 Toyota AFL Grand Final, including flights and accommodation. 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

0: First Best Variety, Mix 94.5. Dockermania has taken over the state, and you can watch the grand final this Saturday at Fremantle Oval with mega screens, food trucks. 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Watch us win in the heart of Fremantle. One thing I know, our purple boys are looking dangerous. Roxette. They're going to come in like a wrecking ball. And I've already said my affirmations. We're going to win. Yeah, I can make anything related to Dockers today. It's all After I News on Perth's Mix 94.5.
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5: Hello, I'm Polly Bayfield. The next generation could be working longer and find it harder to buy a home. That's according to the federal government's latest intergenerational report, which projects how the economy could look in 40 years. Treasurer Jim Chalmers says it will more than double despite more people dying than being born.
6: This IGR shows that we are better placed than our peers in almost every regard. The global and generational risks are serious, but Australia's opportunities are endless.
5: Tackling domestic violence is the number one priority. That's the message from the Deputy Commissioner of New South Wales Police. It comes as four separate deaths at the weekend, including a child being treated as domestic violence related. Two other kids are in a critical condition after they were stabbed in the Blue Mountains with their mum a suspect. And four sea lions have tested positive for H5 bird flu in South Australia. They were found off Kangaroo Island.
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5: Looking at your weather, and it's a warm and fine day with sunny spells, a top of 23 degrees, getting down to 12 later. Tomorrow, much the same, highs of 22 and a low of 11. And need a new playlist? 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

0: Perth's Mix 94.5 Grand Final week, and the city of Fremantle has turned purple. There are so many places you can watch the game on Saturday. 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If it's anything like the prelims, we are in for a treat.
1: Look, it was an absolute Frio classic. Come from behind, last quarter. Isaiah Dudley, you are the man!
0: I want that weekend to get here as quickly as possible, and that's what Perth's Best Variety is for. A bit of MJ with Beat It on Perth's Mix 94.5.

0: That's Mix 94.5. Last week's Million Dollar Day was spectacular. Stefania chose one of 100 doors. Behind just one of them was $1 million. Or she could give up that door, give it to Natalie, and get a guaranteed $50,000.
1: My heart is absolutely racing. Like I said earlier, I mean, this is an absolute dream come true. And yeah, I wish Natalie the best of luck. And look, if it is $1 million behind number 22, I will live my whole life knowing that I have done that for someone.
2: Oh, that's very
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1: Would make me feel really, really good. Yeah. I will feel good about that.
0: Natalie ended up walking away with 10K of her own. Everyone was a winner. You can see the moment on Mix 94.5 socials. 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
0: 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We've got Perth's best variety, Tom Petty. And Killing Me Softly. Right after this on Perth's Mix 94.5.
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24: Hello, I'm Holly Bayfield. There'll be more deaths than births in Australia in 40 years' time, according to a major government study. The latest intergenerational report has been released, giving us a snapshot of what the country could look like in 2066. Treasurer Jim Chalmers says one third of new healthcare spending will be linked to ageing.
25: Australians living longer and healthier lives is obviously overwhelmingly a good thing, and it's worth every dollar of extra pressure that it puts on our budgets.
24: A string of suspected domestic violence-related deaths in New South Wales at the weekend has been described as heartbreaking. Three women and a child were killed in separate cases, and police say the five-year-old mum is being treated as a suspect. Japan's bracing for a record amount of rain as a powerful typhoon nears its east coast. Winds are expected of up to 126 kilometres an hour. And NRL officials are investigating after bottles were thrown at ref Ashley Klein following Newcastle's 12-10 win over the Warriors in Auckland.
26: These school holidays at SciTech, one super ticket is all you need. 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
24: Looking at your weather, and it's a warm and fine day with sunny spells, a top of 23 degrees, getting down to 12 later. Tomorrow, much the same, highs of 22 and a low of 11. And need a new playlist? 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
0: 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I don't think they have Perth's best variety like we do. Bet on fire. Right after Donna Summer, Hot Stuff, Perth's Mix 94.5.

0: 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They're away for a couple weeks, but when they get back, you want to make sure the kids are listening.
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0: And before they win it all, I've got Perth's Best Variety with Madonna. The Backstreet Boys want it that way. Then Avril. All right, after this, so don't go anywhere. 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
20: Hello, I'm Holly Bayfield. The next generation could be working longer and find it harder to buy a home. That's according to the federal government's latest intergenerational report, which projects how Australia could look in 40 years' time. Treasurer Jim Chalmers says the economy will more than double. That's despite, though, more deaths than births.
21: We are better placed than our peers in almost every regard. The global and generational risks are serious, but Australia's opportunities are endless.
20: Elsewhere, tackling domestic violence is the number one priority, according to the Deputy Commissioner of New South Wales Police. Four separate deaths at the weekend, including a five-year-old child being treated as domestic violence related. Two men have been jailed over a cannabis haul worth more than $22 million. The 36-year-olds were given just over 12 and a half years each for growing the plants at a farm in Victoria. And four sea lions have tested positive for H5 bird flu in South Australia. They were found off Kangaroo Island.
22: Double the merits apply from midnight Thursday to midnight Monday for speeding or using a mobile phone or radar detector while driving. 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
20: Looking at your weather, and it's a warm and fine day with sunny spells, a top of 23 degrees, getting down to 12 later. Tomorrow, much the same, highs of 22 and a low of 11. And need a new playlist? 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

0: 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I gotta have faith. 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

0: It is a fantastic time to be in Perth right now. 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
1: 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Jose Dudley, you are the man!
0: Frio are heading to the G and you could be winning your way there too, thanks to the West Australian. 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
7: 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A crash in the spectacles, Kwinana Freeway North, that at Thomas Road, the right lane's closed. A police incident too, Kwinana Freeway North, that at Thomas Road, the on-ramp partially blocked. Heavy back to Mortimer Road. 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
22: Good afternoon, Angela Sun from 7 News with your update. Frio diehards are making their way to the MCG, hitting the road for Saturday's grand final. Dockers great Sean McManus has been named the club's cup presenter if the club claims its maiden flag. Preparations for the Brownlow medal ceremony are underway. Nick Dacos is the bookies' favourite for the league's best and fairest player. AFL's Night of Nights is exclusive on Channel 7 from 7 p.m. Beaches in Perth North have reopened after Friday's tragic fatal shark attack. Drumlines were removed last night without catching the great white that killed Perth father Greg O'Neill. Deepbird says their chances of catching the shark were significantly diminished. And a 24-year-old man has been charged after a violent stabbing at Lakeside Joondalup Shopping Centre on Saturday. Police say a man in his 20s was injured after a fight broke out in the food court. That's what's making news this hour.
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4: Sam Jolly with Perth's weather. Another beautiful spring day and more of the same tomorrow. A sunny top of 22 degrees for our Tuesday. Maybe some morning fog in the hills. For the latest on today's top stories, join us for 7 News tonight or catch up on 7 Plus.
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0: We had a going out schedule. So Wednesday night was Steve's into Margot's. Thursday nights we would be in Nedlands. Friday was Metro's in the city for R&B. Saturday was Metro's Frio. Sunday Arvo's, you rented out with a cot Sunday sesh or something like that.
1: Jeez, were you ever home?
0: Yeah, well, my clothes would need cleaning. I'd need to be fed. But we had a lot of good times. Growing up in Perth was awesome. It's a murder on the dance
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6: 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Watch out for a couple of breakdowns in place this afternoon. Firstly, in the City Mitchell Freeway northbound at Mounts Bay Road, the left lane's been shut by incident response. Also in the Spectacles, another breakdown on Kwinana Freeway northbound at Thomas Road. The left emergency lane is blocked with traffic backing up at the moment. 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Call 1300 057 345. 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
14: 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It's the lowest prime number that consists of consecutive digits.
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0: your Monday arvo as we do some of Carrie and Tommy's best bits for the drive home.
1: You know, as parents, that you're leaving a mark on your children, but you hope it's mostly in the positive way.
0: Right? Mm.
2: Yes, yes. What do you think? How much? What's your ratio between damage and positivity?
1: What I tell myself, or what the
2: actual facts? Yeah, what you tell yourself. Let's not dig down into the actual facts.
1: Well, it depends on, you know, how many psychology appointments there are on any given week. But I would say majority positive.
2: Yes.
1: But I think some things that I've laughed at, I've not realised have left a lasting imprint in my children's lives. Mm. So Ollie does this cute thing. When he comes home now, he's out.
2: He's 18 now.
1: Almost 19. Yep. 19 next weekend. And he's always out partying and doing life and stuff. And so I never know where he is at any given time. But there's two things he does, which I find really cute. Every time he comes home, no matter what time, day or night, he comes and tells me, opens the door to my bedroom and says, I'm home.
0: Oh, yeah, we used to have to do that as well.
1: Yeah, like it's just like, it's to calm me so I'm not stressed. Little does he know I've been asleep for 6 hours.
2: Yeah, it's very, sorry.
0: Please don't wake me up.
2: It is very sweet. I just remembered Mum and Dad used to say they knew when I was home, when I'd been out, because we had a long hallway. And they said I would pinball from side to side. And so I didn't need to go in and tell them because they heard doom, doom, doom.
1: Well, he has this weird thing of wanting to chat when he comes home. So last night we surprised each other. I didn't know he was home and he hadn't come in yet. And I went to go to the bathroom and we both like literally ran into each other and screamed, like loudly screamed because we were not expecting to see each other. And then he hugged me and he was like, oh, well, I'm home. And I said, okay. And he goes, hey, so for when I go to Thailand, what immunisations do you think I need to get? And I was like, it's 2:45 a.m. I feel like this is a tomorrow conversation because I know I had typhoid in like 2024. And I'm like, honey, I'm fast asleep. I'm not talking to you about immunizations. But the second thing he started doing is texting me when he's going to have a friend sleepover. Now, I don't mind if any time his friends sleep over. Like he can just bring them over. The house
2: big that you wouldn't even know. They're in the other wing.
1: The more the merrier.
2: You could have had people living there for years that you've never met.
1: Anyway, weirdly, they don't use the other wing. They all still just cut.
2: That's not weird. We've talked about this.
0: Yeah.
2: Because the hot mum's around. It's so weird. When his friends come over, they always want to chat to me and hang out with me.
0: He answered the door naked a few times.
1: Not what I said, but it does bring me to the point I want to make.
3: Oh, hey, Ollie's friends.
2: You're welcome anytime.
1: I said to him, he texted me on Saturday night to say a friend was sleeping over and I was fast asleep. And in the morning he said to me, I said to him, hey, honey, you never need to ask if your friends can sleep over. And I was like, it's nice that you tell me. And he goes, oh, it's more just so that you don't walk around naked again. Oh, no. I was like, what? And he goes, it's my way of politely giving you the heads up to please put some clothes on. And I realised that incident from when he was 11 where I opened the front door to his best mate, like that was a long time ago and yet it still bothers him to this day. So I'd be keen to hear from other parents of what did your kids never forget?
2: Yeah, great.
1: What did you do to them? And it's just wedged in their memory. Right.
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10: 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Through the spectacles, the breakdown has cleared along Kwinana Freeway northbound at Thomas Road. Traffic is still slow as things recover on the approach. There's a breakdown in place through the city, Mitchell Freeway northbound at Mounts Bay Road. The left emergency lane is blocked. Proceed with caution as you approach that. And on the freeway southbound, busy out of Perth, Hay Street to Mill Point Road and from Belia Drive to Anchortail Road. 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It's Dylan. 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

0: Lucy and Nikki are in to drive you home live after 4 o'clock. But right now, we're doing some of Carrie and Tommy's best bits.
1: But we're asking on 13 10 60, like, how did you scar your kids?
2: Yeah.
1: You know, what did you do that they just couldn't forget? Because my son, who's nearly 19, has gotten gotten used to texting me on a Saturday night to let me know his friends are going to stay over. And I said to him, honey, you don't need to do that anymore. Your friends are more than welcome any time. You don't need to ask. And he said, no, it's more just a message to you to ask you to put some clothes on.
3: Let's just put some clothes on, Mum.
0: Some pants on, Mum. Jeez.
3: Yeah. But just please, Mum.
1: It was an accident years ago, you know. Don't hold it to me forever.
0: What about all the other times?
3: I feel like it's happened since.
1: It hasn't.
0: How many times do you reckon it's happened?
3: Oh,
1: to his friends.
3: I reckon every time they're over.
1: That is not. Now you are painting a picture that is so inaccurate.
3: Okay, what's the accurate picture?
0: It happened once.
1: No, there is a defense. I admitted to the one. I'm not admitting to things I didn't do.
0: Okay.
1: I don't mind.
0: Young men.
1: No.
3: G'day, Katie.
4: Hello, guys. How you going?
3: Yeah, pretty good. What left a lasting impression from your parents?
4: So it was more what I've done to my children.
3: Oh, yeah, talk to us.
4: I was cooking, and I did like a big slow cook on the cooktop in like a big iron cast thing. And I left the house thinking it'd be fine, and I just let it cook down, and we just moved into our brand new house. And I came home, the house is full of smoke, like the whole thing's like boiled down. The house is full of smoke. I've got the kids in the car. I run in, house full of smoke, thinking, where's the flames? Like, I need to call the fire brigade.
3: Yeah.
4: Luckily, no fire. I think my cast iron pot held everything in and stuff, but the house is full of smoke, smoke alarm's going. Well, now, my kids, when I cook, they're always like, well, don't burn the house down, Mummy. Like, don't burn the house. And they're 4 and 5. So I feel like I've definitely, unfortunately, imprinted that on them, that Mummy's a sheep.
1: Yeah. Every time you go to get the pot out, they probably just get a little bit anxious.
4: Mum. Anytime I cook something and it starts to char, they're like, don't burn the house down, Mum.
3: Katie, my mum never bothered to set the timer for anything for cooking because she would just wait till the smoke alarm went off.
1: Oh,
3: and then
1: my
3: that was
1: God.
3: The sign that it was
1: done.
3: Just
1: burnt.
3: Oh, yeah. Yeah, that's how we knew dinner was ready.
1: Oh, my God. So
3: and then you'd know, you'd be in your room and you're like, oh, smoke alarm, dinner's ready.
1: The charred sausages are ready. Amy, how are you?
5: I'm good, thanks. How are you guys?
1: Yeah, good. When did you scar your kids?
5: Oh, about 15 years ago. My now 18-year-old daughter still will not go to Movie World with us. I decided to take the kids there with my husband, you know, do the good mum and dad thing, take them to the amusement parks and whatnot, and we go into Movie World first, and the Wild West ride, that's much like the log ride, isn't it? You're watching them at the end where they come down the big steep thing and into the water. Well, yeah. No, you put your 5-year-old in the front seat because you're with your 3-year-old in the next one back, and then your husband's with the other 3-year-old in the back seat of the log ride sort of thing.
3: Yeah.
5: You go spit up into the top of the Wild West ride. It's pitch black, and then you get spun round and spat out backwards.
3: Yeah.
5: So she's now just turned 18. And still won't go to the amusement park with Mum.
3: Because she's terrified.
5: Yeah, she won't get on any of the rides, doesn't trust me now.
3: That just sounds like you were being a cool mum.
5: Well, was trying to be, but epic fail.
3: What did the rest of the day look like after that one ride? Did you have to go home?
5: Well, no, we went to the other parts of Movie World and watched, you know, the stunt car show and all of that sort of stuff. But the next day when we went to Dream World and you go past the log ride, I'm not getting on that, Mummy.
3: Enough famed. Thank you. Who you got biggest?
1: Hey, Doug.
6: How are you?
1: Good. How are you?
6: Great, thanks.
1: Tell us what happened. How'd you scar your kids?
6: How many years ago he asked me, is it all right if I borrow some of your hair gel, Dad? I said, yeah, of course, mate. It's in the room. He came out, all his hair was slicked nicely, and I said, which one did you use? And he goes, I'll go get it for you.
3: Oh,
6: and he came back
3: no.
6: All his friends was there, and I said, mate, that's lubricant.
1: Yeah. You didn't need to tell him, Doug.
3: Doug, how did it look as hair gel?
6: That'll actually look pretty good.
3: I mean, every time he tried to put a hat on it, it'd slip right off, but...
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12: 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The earlier breakdown has cleared in the city. Mitchell Freeway northbound at Mounts Bay Road. Traffic is looking better through there. In Merengaroo, there's now a crash. Wanneroo Road northbound before Hepburn Avenue. It's down to a single lane. Traffic's busy on the approach, so allow for a safe merge. 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See any problems? Call 1300 057 345. 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
14: Good afternoon, Angela Sun from 7 News with your update. Frio diehards are making their way to the MCG, hitting the road for Saturday's grand final. Dockers great Sean McManus has been named the club's cup presenter if the club claims its maiden flag. Preparations for the Brownlow medal ceremony are underway. Nick Dacos is the bookies' favourite for the league's best and fairest player. AFL's Night of Nights is exclusive on Channel 7 from 7pm. Beaches in Perth's north have reopened after Friday's tragic fatal shark attack. Drum lines were removed last night without catching the great white that killed Perth father Greg O'Neill. DPIRD says their chances of catching the shark were significantly diminished. And a 24-year-old man has been charged after a violent stabbing at Lakeside Joondalup Shopping Centre on Saturday. Police say a man in his 20s was injured after a fight broke out in the food court. That's what's making news this hour.
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16: Sam Jolly with Perth's weather. Another beautiful spring day and more of the same tomorrow. A sunny top of 22 degrees for our Tuesday. Maybe some morning fog in the hills. 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
1: People talk about you. Lucy and Nikki's Spill the Tea.
2: Oh, guys, another day, another celebrity has been caught out for something shocking. But this time it truly shocked me. So, a fan has a theory that Magic Mike star Channing Tatum may have a fake account that he uses to troll his ex-girlfriend, ex-fiancée, Zoe Kravitz.
3: No.
2: Yes, babe.
3: Oh, how embarrassing. Hang on, I need to know, like, what's the theory? Why? How?
2: Okay, so eagle-eyed supporters of the couple noticed that an account under the name Nonya Bidness, which also... I know trolling is like, bad, but that is comedy gold.
0: It's got Channing Tatum energy too, that name, doesn't it?
3: Nonya Bidness.
2: Nonya Bidness has been trolling on posts, and basically the account only has one follower, and it's Channing Tatum, and then Channing Tatum follows the account back.
0: Rookie
3: okay,
0: error, bro.
3: If you're, my thoughts exactly. Like, if you're going to troll someone, do your due diligence and don't put yourself on the account.
2: Right?
3: Mm-hmm. Wow.
2: I mean... It got me thinking about the account comments, things like, this is actually classic. I shouldn't laugh, but the account has been commenting things on like photos and videos of Harry and Zoe, who had recently engaged, just here for the hate and laughing and popcorn emojis.
3: Oh,
2: like
3: my
2: a grow
3: God.
2: Up Channing Tatum. Like,
3: wow.
2: What do you mean,
3: it's
2: bro?
3: It's giving bitter ex, isn't it?
2: Right?
3: Oh my God. Do you think it's actually him? Like, that's pretty low, if it is.
2: Well, why else would the actual Channing Tatum account follow that account? Like, in what world?
0: It's got like 12 followers. So
3: wow. Yeah, I can see here. Apparently they've reached out to his reps to comment, and no one has responded. So the silence is deafening, guys.
2: What do you say to that? Sorry, he's really immature.
3: Maybe like, I'll have to do a piece to camera apology. Sorry, Ben.
2: Yeah, it got us thinking about trolling, and, you know, it is fascinating because I've had my fair share of being trolled every now and then.
3: We've all danced with the devil doll. Well, I haven't never trolled someone. I mean, no, like, we've been trolled.
2: Right. And I always do wonder, like, who are the people behind these anonymous accounts?
3: I know. And, like, don't you feel bad?
0: Yeah.
2: Right?
3: Do you guys remember when that influencer, Indy Clinton, she's like a famous TikToker, she actually got a PI to find out who some of her big trolls were. And she kind of like did a story and sort of half called them out, being like, by the way, I know exactly who you are.
2: Yeah.
3: And, you know, they were shaking in their boots.
2: Well, I want to hear from a troll. Like, if there's anyone out there that's a troll, you can remain anonymous. We've got, like, a voice changer and all that jazz. I want to hear from you guys because I'm genuinely fascinated by the psyche of a troll.
0: Yeah. 131060 is the number. Are you a troll? Do you know a troll, maybe? We would love to hear your stories, and we will
3: don't
0: take your calls right after this. You got Lucy and Nikki.
1: Break up with your burger and move on with Betty's Burgers. Moving on tastes pretty good.
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8: 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In Greenwood, watch out for a crash. Hepburn Avenue southbound at the entry to Mitchell Freeway. That's blocking the left lane. Tullies are on site. Also a crash in Marangaroo Wateri Road northbound before Hepburn Avenue. It's down to a single lane. Allow for a safe merge. Traffic is busy on the approach. 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It's Dylan. See any problems? Call 1300 057 345. More traffic soon on Mix 94.5, Perth's best variety.
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0: Driving home, you got Lucy and Nikki from the Happy Hour with Lucy and Nikki podcast. 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And right now, we need you on the phones. 131060 is the number. Are you a troll, girls?
1: Yes, guys. This is coming off the back of Channing Tatum potentially, allegedly, being busted having a Finsta account called Nunya Business.
2: Nunya Business.
1: He's been trolling his ex-girlfriend Zoe Kravitz, which I just think...
2: That is just crazy to me.
1: That is wild that he has time to even think about doing that. He must be really bitter. He must be really...
2: Well, obviously.
1: Butthurt, for sure.
0: I saw that he was trolling himself too. I think he was doing that to throw people off.
2: I feel like that's screaming guilt.
1: Yeah.
2: He's like, watch this. They also trolled Channing Tatum.
3: Next minute, it's him.
0: Except he's the only person that follows the account. It's crazy.
1: Oh, yeah. Wow. Yeah. Well, it got us thinking about trolls because I genuinely am fascinated by the psyche of a troll. Like, what makes you want to be a troll and have a troll account?
2: I feel like reality TV always brings out the trolls, don't
1: you?
2: Big time. Like maths and stuff.
0: My dad's a troll. And I've had a few words.
1: What?
0: Yeah. So he, years ago, he didn't like this contestant on X Factor. So he made a fake Twitter account and used to troll them. And I was like,
1: no.
0: Dad, you can't do that, bro. And he was like, he couldn't see any wrong in it. He was like, who cares? She's no good. And I was like, no, you can't be doing that. And then when I went on The Voice a few years later.
1: Your dad needs a stern talking to.
2: Literally.
0: When I went on The Voice a few years later, he was trolling the other contestants. So I was like, Dad, they're actually my
1: friends. Oh my God, no.
0: Like, he commented on their post, going, she's a karaoke singer. I'm like, man, you can't be doing this, Dad. It's embarrassing.
2: That is awful. Well, I hope it doesn't run in the family, Shawnee B.
0: No, absolutely not. I couldn't think of anything
2: thank
0: worse.
2: God,
0: absolutely
2: dog.
0: Not. I like my peace too much.
2: Like, I just feel like there's a lot of steps in becoming a troll. Like, I guess, you know, signing up, choosing a username that you can take. Like,
1: I always get caught up on the photo they use as, like, their bio. There's always cats involved.
2: Like, there's so many opportunities to back out and be like, actually, maybe this is going too far. And they make the accounts and they run with them. I can't relate.
0: Well, we want to hear from you guys. 131060 is the number. Are you a troll? Do you know a troll? Let's go to Jane on 131060. Jane, are you a troll?
4: I'm not a troll, but I was friends with a troll in high school.
1: And tell us how did she end up being a troll, she or he?
4: So she had a fake Instagram account where she would bully this girl that was at our school simply because she didn't like her. There was no real reason behind it. But the girl that was being bullied on the account, she had known beef with another girl in our school. And everyone had been blaming this other girl for it.
1: Oh, no.
4: Yeah, she nearly got suspended from school for it. But then years later, it came out that it was this other girl that I was friends with. And we were so shocked because she was the most, like, innocent, quiet, timid person. And
2: you didn't even know at the time?
4: No, it was a big secret.
1: Did anyone, like, did she say anything after she got caught out? Did she apologize?
4: No. I bet you any money she's
1: still trolling people from that account.
2: I tend to agree, babe. I reckon once a troll, always a troll.
1: Agreed.
4: I would hope not. She's married with two kids.
0: Oh.
1: Babe, I reckon, honestly, sometimes it's the bored mums at home that are the biggest trolls, I reckon.
0: Yeah.
2: Literally.
0: Thanks for calling through, Jane. Let's go to Ebony on 131060. Ebony, do you know a troll? Are you a troll?
5: Hello, guys. I'm not a troll, but I was trolled once before.
1: Okay.
5: A few years ago, I had someone make up a false Facebook account, was commenting nasty stuff all over my Facebook, was also adding all my friends.
2: Oh, how awful.
5: It actually went to the next level where I started getting random text messages from this person claiming that they're friends of this person. And it found out it led to a stalker of mine.
2: Oh,
5: actually.
2: My gosh.
5: So, yeah.
2: Wow.
5: And did you
2: know the stalker, like, previously?
5: I did. I actually only dated him for 2 weeks.
2: Oh, that's so scary, babe.
1: Wow.
5: And, yeah, it just sort of went from there. And I, at first, didn't realize it was this person because I thought it's been 2 weeks. It's nothing serious. But yeah, it sort of shot off from there and was a little bit chaotic because I couldn't work out where this person was getting information from, but it was from friends of friends from Facebook. Yeah.
2: Wow. And did you end up confronting him and saying, I know that what you're doing?
5: Well, strangely enough, he actually was prank calling the salon that I was working at continuously all day, every day, and he was silly enough to continue on after hours but was using a registered home phone number, which I rang back and spoke to his mum about it, and it ceased pretty quickly after that.
1: Oh, he's still living with his mum, doll. No wonder you dumped him.
2: Yeah, hope mum gave him a stern word.
0: Thanks for calling, Ebony. Let's go to Mary on 131060. Mary, are you a troll?
3: I am.
0: Are you?
2: Oh, my God, Mary. Yeah. Who are you trolling and why?
3: I don't know. Community pages. It's fun. It's funny to get a rise out of people over such little stupid things.
1: Oh, Mary.
2: But is it stupid to them? Like, can you give us an example of the types of posts that you've trolled?
3: Yeah. Is this Fed open? Like, why do you not need, can you not Google it? Like, you own a phone, you're posting on Facebook, why can't you literally just Google it?
1: Yeah,
2: right. Okay.
3: Little things, and then, or like, they'll just be like, oh my God, like, little things will happen, and then if I'm like, not getting a little bit of hate, but just like all the little trolls' families are coming on, I'll jump on my fake account and like back myself up.
2: Oh my God, no.
1: It's like a whole hobby for you.
3: It's funny, and I just think it's hilarious because, like, why do you need to post it on a community page? Like, I'm sure you have friends and family. You could ask these little questions.
0: Some people don't.
2: Gotcha.
0: Some people are lonely.
1: It's nice. Community's nice. Community's nice. Mm.
2: Do you, how many fake profiles do you have that, like, back
3: yourself
2: up? Two
3: on Facebook and three on Instagram.
1: Oh, oh my wow. God. Oh, don't join TikTok, wow. Joel. You'll have a field day.
3: No, I have my own TikTok for that.
0: Well, thanks for adding up to it, Mary. I didn't think anyone
2: appreciate
0: would call
2: you
0: up
2: on that.
0: We do. Hey, stick around. On the way, a human has taken on a 6-foot robot. This is bizarre. Robots are taking over, guys. It's scary.
2: I'm scared. I'm actually scared.
0: Yeah, we're going to unpack that right after this.
6: 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Moving on tastes pretty good.
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11: 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Search Storage King today. In Greenwood, watch out for that crash along Hepburn Avenue southbound, the entry to Mitchell Freeway. Incident response have shut the left lane. Towies are also on site, so use caution. Also a crash in Marangaroo, Wanneroo Road, northbound before Hepburn Avenue, down to a single lane. Allow for a safe merge. It is busy there. And delays in Rivervale, Orang Road eastbound, Great Eastern Highway. 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
1: Mirror, mirror on the wall. Who's the smartest of them all? It's about to get tricky. Lucy versus Nikki.
0: Yeah. Ooh, all right. If you are new here, this is where we have five questions. Lucy and Nikki have to buzz in with their name if they know the answer. The first person gets the answer wrong. The other gets a chance to answer and claim a point. Best of five wins. We go to a tiebreaker. If it is even, today, you girls are taking on celebrities' children.
2: Ooh.
3: Okay, then.
2: Nick, I feel like you might have this in the bag. You know more about kids than I do.
0: Yeah.
3: Babe, you know way more about celebrities than I do.
2: That's
3: very
2: true.
3: Oh, look at us being nice to each other. Yeah. This is a welcome
0: change. This has
3: never
0: happened before.
3: Never. Usually we fall out for the hour, but anyway.
2: Bring back
0: your might be fighting before the end of this. Let's see how we go. Question one. Name Apple Martin's parents.
3: Nikki.
0: Yes.
3: Gwyneth Paltrow, Chris Martin.
0: That is correct.
3: Oh, I love Apple. Well, have you guys seen her? She's beautiful.
0: No.
2: She is beautiful.
0: How old is she now?
3: Like, I don't know, old enough.
0: She grown up?
3: To have an Instagram page.
2: Yeah, she's like an adult.
3: Like a teenager or maybe like in her 20s, I'd say.
0: She's two. She's 22?
3: 22.
2: She's two.
0: I was
2: Shorty.
0: Like... No, I just saw Kara go two. I didn't hear 22. That's crazy.
3: She's feeling 22.
0: All right, question two. How many children did David and Victoria Beckham have?
2: Lucy.
3: Oh.
0: Yes.
2: Four.
0: That is correct.
2: One of whom is estranged, Brooklyn Beckham.
0: Yes.
2: Helps.
3: And what are their other names? Romeo?
2: Romeo.
3: Carlo.
2: Cruz. And Harper 7.
3: Yeah. Oh, Harper.
0: Mm. Who's your favourite of the children?
3: Romeo.
2: Oh, yeah, they're all gorgeous, though.
3: Romeo's fresh.
2: Yeah, Romeo is fresh. Isn't he the one dating, like, a 35-year-old?
3: Is he?
2: That's convenient for me.
3: Hey, you didn't tell me that.
2: One of the boys, either Cruz or Romeo, is dating a girl 10 years his senior. I can't remember which one.
3: And
2: she's gorgeous, too.
0: Yeah, I think it's Romeo.
3: Oh, so sad about the other one that's estranged.
2: Brooklyn.
3: I actually want to know what happened. I'm like, Brooklyn, are you okay?
2: Mm. Yeah.
3: I'd hate to break up with my parents if they were the Beckhams.
2: Yeah, me too.
0: Absolutely.
2: That would suck.
0: Give me that money.
3: Family Christmas wouldn't be as fun.
0: All right, question three. Mia Hewitt is the daughter.
3: Nikki.
0: Yes.
3: Leighton.
0: That is correct.
3: Come on.
2: And
3: come on. And Beck. And Beck.
2: Beck
3: of Home and Away.
2: Beck of Home and Away.
0: Famous four.
2: Yeah. Home and Away.
0: Yeah.
3: What was her name in Home and Away?
2: Hayley.
3: Oh, it was too. Hayley Cartwright,
0: remember
3: wasn't
0: her
3: it?
0: Song?
2: Yep.
3: No, I don't recall the song.
0: All Seats Taken. You remember that?
3: Oh, actually, maybe I do.
0: Hang on, I'm going to find it.
3: Oh, my God, vintage.
0: Hang on.
2: Is it?
0: It is, yeah.
3: Everyone on those, like, soap operas in Australia dances with the bloody pop star world for a bit, don't they?
2: Yeah, good on them.
0: They did
3: Holly back
0: the
3: day.
0: Yeah, hang on, I'm going to play a bit of it. Here we
3: Delta
0: go.
3: Delta Goodrum.
0: Here we go. So- yeah, it's good.
2: I actually really... wow.
3: We should try and get that viral on TikTok for her.
2: Yeah,
0: that'd be good. I've seen Lucy doing a dance to that, like Jamaican.
2: Yes. I've got a bit going on at the moment, Nick. I don't know if making that song viral again is at the top
3: not
2: of
3: the
2: list.
3: Calendar for this week. That's all good, babe. No dramas.
0: All right, let's go. Question four. Prince, Biggie, and Paris. Who's Biggie? Hang on. No, you mean Blanket? What's Biggie?
2: Oh, sure.
0: Hang on, no.
2: How to read,
3: Michael Jackson, Nicki, Michael Jackson.
0: Nah, hang on. Prince, Biggie and Paris are the name of whose children, but the kid's name Blanket. So because I know who these children are, I think that's wrong on the sheet.
3: Is it Michael Jackson?
0: That is correct, which would mean you are the winner. Mm-hmm.
3: Oh, that felt like an unfair win.
2: No.
3: You kind of like gave away the answer, Shawnee.
2: That was only three questions.
0: Wait,
3: give us another question.
0: What's
3: I'm feeling fruity.
0: Four.
2: Wow.
0: Wait, what?
3: Is there any more questions, though? I love these games.
4: That was the fourth question, Nikki, to get.
0: That was the fourth question. Yeah.
3: Oh,
0: wait, hang on.
3: Feel like
0: can
3: I
0: we talk about how, Lucy, you're telling me that I'm doing things wrong?
3: Karen's flashing his laptop like.
2: Very short-lived.
0: Hang on,
3: that
0: I thought his
3: short
0: name,
3: and sweet.
0: I've never heard his name as Biggie before. I always thought it was Blanket.
3: I think it is Blanket, Karen.
0: It is.
4: It's what it says online.
0: Bro, he's always been known as Blanket.
3: Oh, my God.
0: He's the one he hung over the rail at the balcony.
2: Okay, firstly, I don't care what anyone says. All of you be quiet. The word Blanket is not someone's name.
3: Hello, everyone. This is Baby Blanket.
2: I'm hard enough for the day. I'm
0: signing off
3: to meet Baby Blanket.
2: I am signing off for the day because you cannot call a human being Blanket.
3: Babe, why can you be called Apple then and not Blanket?
2: Blanket is
3: dad's
2: so,
3: in Coldplay.
2: That's so silly.
0: Hang on.
2: That's so silly.
0: Where have you been for the last 25 years? He definitely called his kid Blanket. It was a whole thing. There was a South Park episode on it.
3: Yeah. Little Blankie.
0: Yeah.
3: Blanky poo poo.
2: Oh, that's me done. I'm out.
0: No, you've got to stick around because on the way we're talking about humans fighting robots. Oh. It's an actual thing.
3: I need to go touch grass, mate.
0: We're going to unpack it. Next, you got Lucy and Nikki.
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8: 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Good different. A couple of breakdowns in place now. One in Rivervale, Great Eastern Highway, eastbound at Brighton Road. The centre lane is blocked there and traffic is heavy. Allow for a safe merge. In Duncraig, another breakdown. Mitchell Freeway, northbound at Hepburn Avenue. Incident responsive. Shut the right lane. And still a crash through Greenwood, Hepburn Avenue southbound. At the entry to Mitchell Freeway, the left lane is blocked. 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
10: Hello, Angela Sun from 7 News with your update. Frio diehards are making the purple pilgrimage to the MCG, hitting the road for Saturday's grand final. Dockers great Sean McManus says he's blown away to be named the club's cup presenter. Preparations for the Brownlow Medal Ceremony are underway. The Dockers will attend a private black tie function at Optus tonight rather than joining the official ceremony in Melbourne. AFL's Night of Nights is exclusive on 7 from 7pm. Two schools in Byford have been locked down after reports of a juvenile carrying a blade. Police say one male has been arrested. No injuries have been reported. And swimmers have returned to Perth's northern waters as beaches reopened after Friday's fatal shark attack. Drumlines were removed last night without catching the great white that killed Perth father Greg O'Neill. Acting Premier Rita Saffiotti says Deep Herd believes the shark has moved on from Sorrento. That's what's making news this hour.
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17: Sam Jolly with Perth's weather. Another beautiful spring day and more of the same tomorrow. A sunny top of 22 degrees for our Tuesday. Maybe some morning fog in the hills. 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
1: Yes, guys, and I want to unpack a viral video that I saw this morning because it has actually given me the heebie-jeebies.
2: I saw it too. It was so disturbing.
1: Oh, my God. So there's this thing called REC, R-E-K, and it is a robotic fight club. It's operated by a virtual reality entrepreneur and fighting robot enthusiast, who even knew that was a thing. And basically, a real man has gone on to fight one of these six-foot-tall robots. 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
3: For the first time in history, a human faces off against a six-foot-tall robot. Dude, I'm scared for you.
2: It is, was so, oh, it's a really hard watch, guys.
1: It
2: like,
1: is.
2: The robot absolutely flogs this bloke.
1: Like the robot does this kick and it is like, boom, game over. And I'm like, why did this man even choose to do it? And secondly, is everyone not a little bit afraid that there's robots that are actually going to start bashing us up?
2: Well, that's,
1: I feel like
2: exactly
1: I've seen movies about this back when I was little and now it's here. Like we're living this truth.
2: And robots can't feel anything, so they have the advantage. They're always going to win.
0: It's literally iRobot. Scary.
1: I know. It's really, really scary. So, I don't know. I just feel like the world that we're living in at the moment, it's like AI is one thing, but now there's actual real-life robots fighting humans.
0: Have you tried the new
1: no chance.
0: Have you tried the new ChatGPT?
2: No.
0: Okay, scary. It's called Astra.
1: Oh, no.
0: And it can,
2: why?
0: The other day,
2: do?
0: I couldn't fix this problem on my computer, right? So if I was trying to, like, I was asking ChatGPT questions. I'm like, I'm getting this error. Why is this happening?
1: Yeah.
0: And it was giving me tips on what I could try. And then I asked it to take control of my computer and fix the problem. It fixed it. It, like, installed a drive.
1: Wow.
0: Like, it looked like, you know, when techs sign into your computer and you're, like, watching someone else on your laptop? ChatGPT did that. Crazy.
1: Oh, my God. Magical. I didn't know that that could happen. That's kind of convenient, though. You don't have to go to the shops.
2: People see, that's the kind of side of robots I will approve of. Not
1: but what
2: fighting.
1: If they go rogue, babe? And then they're just there, like, reading all your deepest, darkest secrets from your notes
2: app. That's why I'm always so nice to my chat. Like, the other day, I was asking my chat to do some pretty outlandish things, but I was still using please and thank you while doing it.
0: Hang on, I want to know what you're asking.
1: Didn't you get someone to put, like, deli meat on someone's head or something?
2: Yes, go down. Don't go into details.
1: I'm not going into any details. No one knows.
2: But I was asking it to do some pretty wild things, but I was saying with a please and a thank you. So,
1: but don't they say that saying please and thank you is like bad for the environment or something?
0: Yeah, no, because it's because the water,
1: the water
0: machines
1: usage.
0: Use or the computers use.
1: Oh,
0: like
1: I know.
0: Yes.
1: It's so conflicting.
2: See, I don't feel like I'm intelligent enough to add in any commentary to this, so I'm going to stay out of it.
1: Nah. All I know
2: is that
1: I will not
2: fight humans. Stupid.
1: And I will not be throwing myself in the ring to see if I can fight them.
2: Absolutely not, babe.
1: No. Oh, I would lose.
0: No. I tell you what we do want. We want your breakup stories, guys. Get ready. 131060 is the number, and just by giving them to us, you could win $500.
1: Have you ever broken up with a robot?
0: Yeah. That's
2: babe,
0: not the question.
2: I'm a hop, skip, and just jump away from dating my
1: you
2: chat.
1: You want to date your chat.
2: I love my chat.
1: I can see it. But that's also another movie. What was it called? Her.
2: Yeah.
1: Remember
2: he
1: falls in love with Siri?
2: A woman in Japan got married to her chat not too long ago.
1: Honestly, let's all go outside and touch some grass, please.
0: Let's do it.
1: Thank you.
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1: Hey, it's Nick.

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1: Oh, we talk about this all the time. It was in Vic Park. I'd go and get my $9 large Chinese combination and crispy wontons.
0: Even though there were different types of cuisine in there, I still always got hot chips and a spearmint milkshake, like every time.
1: Of course you did. I loved growing up in Perth. So wake me up.
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5: 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In Duncraig, breakdown cleared on Mitchell Freeway northbound at Hepburn Avenue. Traffic is still clearing up on the approach for now. Breakdown active in Rivervale, Great Eastern Highway, eastbound at Brighton Road. The centre lane's blocked. Allow for a safe merge. Traffic is very heavy. And also a crash causing delays in Greenwood. Hepburn Avenue southbound. The entry to Mitchell Freeway blocking the left lane. Towing services are there as well. Gear up for the long weekend at Anaconda with great deals on now during their school holiday sale. Ends Sunday, 11th October at Anaconda. Play more, pay less. It's Dylan. 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

0: We've got Lucy and Nikki driving you home from the Happy Hour with Lucy and Nikki podcast. 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
1: Yes, guys. And in light of the grand final coming this weekend, I have some AFL lore. Nikki over here, my comrade, knows nothing about the sport.
2: Zilch, darling.
1: And so I'm here to fill you in because I know you do like a little bit of gossip.
2: Oh, yeah, babe. I don't mind the goss.
1: So as we all know, the nation knows, earlier on this year, or maybe at the end of last year, Lachie Neal and his wife, Jules, have separated because of a big affair.
2: Big saga.
1: So, you know, the year goes by, Lachie plays for the Brisbane Lions. Now they have entered, they're like entering the grand final. Like they've made it to the granny. Yep. They've had a win. They've made it to the granny. They're going to be playing against Fremantle.
2: They're an amazing team.
1: Well, they are an amazing team. They've won the last two. But here's where the lore comes in. So even me, when I saw Brisbane get in, I kind of go for Brisbane. After the Suns, I go for Brisbane.
2: Yeah.
1: Even when I saw them get in the grand final, I was like, oh, man, if Lachie Neal wins another grand final, it's just going to give cheaters the green light across the globe, you know?
2: There's no karma kind of thing.
1: But in a wild twist of fate, karma may have come to bite him. So he is potentially going to be suspended for the grand final. There's this video of him, and I've actually seen it. It looks pretty vicious. He goes up and, like, punches this other player in the gut in the game that they won the other night.
2: Okay.
1: Jack Ginnivan, who's actually another one of, like, you know, a bit of an AFL star.
2: Gotcha. So he's been suspended for, like, doing the wrong thing on the field.
1: Yes.
2: Copy.
1: But Brisbane are currently trying to appeal you know, the suspension so that he can play the grand final. But it's funny because the internet, well, it's not funny, but like it is a bit of karma. Like the internet's going a bit wild at the moment because there's heaps of TikToks and stuff coming out being like, you know.
2: Like people can't help but compare. I'm reading one of the comments. It says one influencer said, Lachie Neal missing the grand final because he punched someone other than his ex-wife in the gut is the best end of season news ever.
1: Yeah.
2: Wow, the internet's getting really vicious about this.
1: Yeah, I know. And, like, I even saw there's this really...
2: What do you think about that, though, with, like, your personal life interfering with, I guess, your professional life so much?
1: I mean, I have to tell you about... So there's this really amazing fashion influencer that Nikki and I both follow and love, and she is wearing a purple outfit in one of her videos, and purple is the colour of Fremantle, which is obviously the team opposing the Brisbane Lions in the grand final. And she wrote, rooting for the teams that haven't cheated on their partners this year, and it's like her wearing full purple. And the comments section has some pretty iconic players in it, including none other than Nadia Bartel, who famously got cheated on by an AFL player as well.
2: Wow. The girls are finally getting their justice, hey?
1: Well, that's
2: Watch yourself, cheaters. You will be suspended from the game.
1: I wonder if he's going to end up playing, though. It'll be interesting to see what happens.
2: I know.
1: If his suspension gets
2: lifted. There's not much time to decide, right? It's this weekend.
1: I'm sure they're across the timelines. They're appealing the suspension.
2: Gotcha. Okay.
1: Yeah. So time will tell, babe.
2: Interesting.
0: Well, speaking of tea, guys, there is a huge celebrity that's dating another celebrity, and everyone's saying they need to dump them. So we're going to unpack who that is right after this.
3: Break up with your burger and move on with Betty's Burgers. Moving on tastes pretty good.
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10: 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Peace of mind driving. Through Greenwood, good result crash cleared on Hepburn Avenue southbound at the entry to Mitchell Freeway. No delays there at the moment. And through Rivervale, the breakdown's just cleared as well. Great Eastern Highway eastbound at Brighton Road, but traffic is heavy for the moment. Freeway southbound, busy out of Perth, Hay Street to Mill Point Road, Manning Road, and from Belia Drive to Anchortail Road. 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
17: 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Search Anglicare WA.

0: 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And
1: people talk about you.
2: Lucy and Nikki's Spill the Tea.
3: Oh, and the tea, guys, that has been floating around Hollywood is that apparently Sydney Sweeney was actually told to dump her boyfriend, Scooter Braun.
4: I met them the other day.
3: I know you did. And you said he seemed really lovely, didn't you?
4: He was very friendly, yeah. So was she.
3: Well, I feel like Scooter Braun kind of does have a bit of a bad rap in the industry. So he was a former music manager turned entertainment mogul. He famously guided the careers of Justin Bieber, Ariana Grande, J Balvin, Demi Lovato and more. And when Sydney Sweeney was apparently agentless earlier this year, Scooter encouraged her to take a meeting with Ari Emanuel, who is the chairman of WME, which is like a huge talent agency. So she's gone and taken the meeting, and then apparently Ari said to her, if you want to be taken seriously as an actress and businesswoman, you need to break up with Scooter.
4: Oh,
3: so
4: wow.
3: The irony is that Scooter actually set her up for this meeting. He's gone in and said, you shouldn't even be with him. Anyway, it didn't end up sitting well with Sydney Sweeney, and she made her way back to Scooter Braun and ended up signing with someone else.
4: Wow, Scooter Braun's always got a trick up his sleeve, didn't he?
3: I know.
4: By Taylor Swift's whole, like, music thing. Shawnee, you'd know about that.
3: Well, he's like a bad energy, doesn't he?
0: He was a part of buying all her masters. Like, I can't remember the exact story, but you know when Taylor Swift went through all that stuff with her masters, he was like played a part in that. And he's I don't know, he's not a good guy from what I've heard in the industry.
4: When I personally met him the other day on the Gold Coast,
3: yeah,
4: he seemed lovely.
3: Oh, well, so good for you, doll.
4: I can vouch for that. But I don't know, I definitely get this vibe that Sydney Sweeney and Scooter Braun, like, kind of skate on the line of,
3: you know,
4: well, like, even her most recent sports campaign, the American Eagle campaign. Like, I think she almost likes being a little bit controversial.
3: Well, this is all obviously allegedly, this chat. This is, like, you know, coming from the rumour mill of Hollywood. But I do hope, you know, WME are meant to be, like, one of the best talent agencies in America. So I hope it works out with Scooter for her and that he doesn't, you know, take her for a ride, as they say.
4: Imagine if he ends up putting his name forward to being like her new manager or something. Ooh, yeah. That's got a shady.
0: I feel like no one would want to be managed by him after all the Bieber stuff. I said I don't think anyone wants to be managed by him after all the Bieber stuff.
3: Yeah, exactly. Well, she signed with another talent agency called CAA, so not Scooter Braun.
4: Okay, well, there you go.
3: She's still a, you know.
0: Don't mix business with pleasure, you know.
3: That's it.
4: I'll be interested to see what ends up happening between those two.
3: I know.
0: Weird couple, eh?
3: It is. But they seem to be, like, fairly solid, so I don't know.
4: And he's got kids, doesn't he?
0: Yeah.
4: He's got, an ex-wife and kids.
0: He's punching, isn't he?
3: Yeah, babe.
4: Do you know what, though? Again, sorry, I hate to name drop that I've met them in real life. When I saw them in real life, it didn't give off like he was massively punching.
3: You thought he was a bit all right?
4: No, they just seemed like a normal-looking couple, in real life. You know what I mean? It didn't seem like, I don't know, I think when you see Sydney Sweeney out and about, she just kind of looks like a normal chick.
3: Just a hot, normal chick.
4: Yeah.
3: Especially on the Gold Coast Hot Girl Walk. There's a few hotties getting around.
4: There's a lot of hotties getting around on the Gold Coast, babe.
3: And anyway, there you go.
0: Interesting. Juicy stuff. Okay, you got Lucy, Nikki.
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1: 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There's a breakdown over the narrowest bridge into Perth heading northbound. That's blocking the centre lane. Allow for a safe merge. It's pretty slow on the approach. Earlier breakdown cleared in Rivervale, Great Eastern Highway eastbound at Brighton Road, but there's a bit of a delay recovering for the moment. And it's slow in the CBD, Mounts Bay Road eastbound at Point Lewis Rotary. 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And Sunday, 11th October at Anaconda. Play more, pay less. 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
15: Hello, Angela's son from 7 News with your update. Frio diehards are making the purple pilgrimage to the MCG, hitting the road for Saturday's grand final. Dockers great Sean McManus says he's blown away to be named the club's cup presenter. Preparations for the Brownlow Medal Ceremony are underway. The Dockers will attend a private black tie function at Optus tonight rather than joining the official ceremony in Melbourne. AFL's Night of Nights is exclusive on 7 from 7pm. Two schools in Byford have been locked down after reports of a juvenile carrying a blade. Police say one male has been arrested. No injuries have been reported. And swimmers have returned to Perth's northern waters as beaches reopened after Friday's fatal shark attack. Drumlines were removed last night without catching the great white that killed Perth father Greg O'Neill. Acting Premier Rita Saffiotti says Deepbird believes the shark has moved on from Sorrento. That's what's making news this hour.
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3: Sam Jolly with Perth's weather. Another beautiful spring day and more of the same tomorrow. A sunny top of 22 degrees for our Tuesday. Maybe some morning fog in the hills.
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0: what it was.
1: Well done.
0: 118,000. Now, that man yesterday formally lost his job.
2: Did he?
0: His son has lost him his job spending all that money. Bill shocks. If you have, if your kids have either run up a bill you didn't know about, or even you did, like when you get a bill and you go, there's no way that happened.
1: Mm.
0: And up next, I will share my biggest bill shock.
1: Well, I got one the other day and I didn't know. I don't know how I didn't know because it goes to my company. So I've got a phone bill and my company pays for it. And I just assume it gets paid because the accountant pays it all. And then I was on my phone and I couldn't ring anyone. I'm like, what the hell's going on with my phone? Could not ring anyone, couldn't send any messages.
0: Oh, this is your phone bill.
1: Yeah, my phone bill. So I was like, never had an issue, always gets paid. So anyway, rang up my accountant and said, hey, have you paid my phone bill? Like, is it, like I can't ring. And she said, oh, no. So that she rang Telstra. It was $7,580 or something. I've never paid it. It's never been paid. But they've just kept it. And they can't. My phone bill has never. But I'm like, how
0: your
1: is it?
0: Phone bill's never been paid. Yeah, like, how many years?
1: It hasn't been paid in the last like 12 months. But I went to Singapore and stuff, and I've used it over there and stuff.
0: Why?
1: I don't know. They just didn't pay it. But then we paid it and got my phone put back on. But I was like, what the hell?
0: Well, for 12, is it 12
1: months? That's a lot.
0: What's that divided by 12?
3: 800?
1: 800. That's 800 a month. That's rent.
0: Well, that's amateur, bill, that's up it. Next, I'll tell you about one of my phone bills.
3: Oh.
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9: 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Good news, the breakdown's cleared over the Narrows Bridge into Perth heading northbound. Traffic remains slow back to South Terrace. Further along the Mitchell northbound, residual delays Reed Highway and at Shenton Avenue and slowing southbound out of Perth from Hay Street down to Mill Point Road. 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

0: Getting you home for your late drive home. Hello, it is Fifi Fevenick, the happy hour.
1: Now, we're talking bill shocks. One, kids. If kids have access to your credit card, particularly when it's connected to one of your devices, that is so dangerous because their little brains don't get it and they just spend. Because the device, the apps and all the technologies is like a dopamine hit and the poor kids don't get it. So danger.
2: With tricks, with days on her iPad, so when she wants to buy something, can she just use her fingerprint?
1: No, it has to be my fingerprint.
2: Oh, so Toby's is hers.
1: So that's the clever part.
2: Oh. Yeah, she's good though.
1: Yes.
3: On Friday on the couch, you received a text from Uber. Do you remember that?
1: Yeah, she tried to. She was home on Friday and she was trying to order McDonald's Uber Eats on her iPad. And it said a device is trying to act and it sent me a one-time code. No, Daisy, no. But it's a concern. Actually, I found it interesting. Our Prime Minister was over hanging out with, is his name Tim Cook? Head of Apple. It's like, he's one of the problems. He's actually one of the problems with this whole issue. But I did get a bill a few years ago. You may recall this, Fev. We were working together at the time. And work were responsible for my phone bills. And I got a call from our boss at the time who said, we've just got an issue with one of your phone bills. So I'd gone to Fiji and I was binging about five series of Game of Thrones.
4: Beautiful.
1: From the hotel room, but it was really unstable Wi-Fi at the resort, but I'd forgotten to turn off my mobile data. So even though I was on the hotel Wi-Fi, I'd not off to sleep watching Game of Thrones. So overnight, for just hours, it would flick off the Wi-Fi and then the mobile data would pick it up. And I didn't know you could get $500,000 phone bills, but apparently you can. Isn't that insane?
2: And that's how Fee became the face of Telstra.
1: No. Telstra they made the right call.
2: Did they?
1: Yeah, because as I said to them at the time, it's fake money. It's not real. That's just what you're charging.
4: That's everything.
1: Yeah, I know. But, like, you can't make that pretend bill go away. It's not real. Anyway.
2: I think that's what she wrote in the email. Make that pretend bill go away.
1: Yeah. Hi, Elaine.
5: I bought some weight loss tea and it was only $30. Mm-hmm. And then the next month they took $450 out of my account. But the weight loss tea did work because I couldn't feckin' afford food.
1: Oh! So hang on, Elaine. Is that one of those sneaky things where you bought it for $30 but there would have been a T's and C's or...
4: Yeah.
1: Then your next bill is a subscription or something?
5: Yeah, I reckon. But anyway, they gave me my money back because I might have lodged with the bank.
1: Good.
2: Hey, Elaine, just quickly, that was a great story. What's the tea called?
4: Oh, come on.
1: No, don't plug it because they ripped her off.
2: I might want to get some of that.
1: I don't think you need to.
5: It actually didn't work, Feb. It only worked because I couldn't afford food.
1: Yes.
2: No, I got that gag.
1: thank you, Elaine.
2: But thanks,
1: that is
2: Elaine.
1: Sneaky. They're sneaky bills when they get you to some. I've had that happen with another.
2: You're no good with bills.
4: Yeah.
2: You paid a bill that was way too much.
1: I'm part of a very wonderful charity, and I love it because it's a charity, but I bought tickets into a charity once.
2: Charity box.
1: And now I'm just an ongoing, they just keep taking money out of my account.
4: No.
1: But you don't want to discontinue
2: that
1: because that means like you're leaving a charity.
2: Yeah, you can't
1: so
2: do that.
1: So they deserve it.
2: Yeah.
1: And I'm happy to give them that money.
4: You sound thrilled.
1: Hi, Carly.
6: How are you?
2: Good, Carly.
1: Have you had a shock when a bill's come in?
6: I haven't, but when we were growing up, my dad did, and it was very similar to your story, Fief, where dad's work paid his phone bill, and my 15-year-old sister at the time, who didn't have a phone, so she's 34 now, so years and years and years ago, would go down every night and sneak the phone and bring it back up to her bedroom, and dad got pulled into the office one day. And they're like, so, sir, your bill this month that we pay is now $1,850. So you need to pay that. And my sister was in a world of hurt for a very long time. Mum and dad invested in a box to lock the phone away every night. And this was back in the day. That was all, like, done on, like, iTunes downloads
1: is
6: and
1: that
6: phone
1: what she
6: calls.
1: Was
6: there
1: doing?
6: Was no in-app purchases back in those days. Yeah. But, yeah.
1: In-app purchases, that is a rort. It's a disgrace.
4: What do you think
2: I'm
4: you
2: addicted
4: spent?
2: To, I'm
4: what was,
2: addicted to
4: what
2: it.
4: was Fee's game, Fev, that she was always playing?
2: Evermerge.
4: Evermerge. Yeah. What do you
2: there's
4: think Evermerge got
2: been a lot.
1: No, I've stopped it. I've actually stopped it because I just feel like these are billionaires in Silicon Valley just taking our money.
2: You messaged him, remember?
1: Well, no, yeah, because I lost my score. So I DM'd a guy, Noah, and then we realised Noah, I think, was a kid that worked at, like, ran Noah his business out of his mum's garage in Orange County. Anyway, he gave me all my points back. But they're addictive, and I have walked away because of those addictive games. Crazy. They're bad for you. Hi, Tara.
2: So dumb.
7: It was even worse. It was like 20 years ago. There was a company for a hot minute called Orange, and they bought out this mobile phone, house phone hybrid. So my mum was living on a property. I thought, this would be great. I can get if my mum has a fall or something, she'll be able to call. She'll be out in the paddock. It doesn't matter. Yeah. So the first month's bill came in, and it was $11,000.
1: What? How?
7: Because my mum just thought it was wonderful. She was out with the horses in the paddock. She was chatting away to people over in South Africa. She didn't care. It was great. She had a wonderful time. And I got this phone call. I just about nearly died. I have a big chat with them. They actually reduced it down to still $2,800, but still.
4: But that's still
7: it was a bit of a moment.
2: Did you know the CEO of that company is Nick Cody?
1: Orange.
4: Very good.
7: Really?
4: Very good.
8: 2026 has been a year of choice.
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14: 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Good news, breakdown cleared through the city over the Narrows Bridge northbound. Still a bit slow for the moment back to South Terrace and further up Reid Highway and Shenton Avenue. Freeway southbound just busy from Hay Street to Mill Point Road. And factor in some roadworks. Mitchell Freeway entry and exit ramps closed between Stevenson Avenue and Karenup Road, 8pm until 5am every night through until this Thursday for maintenance works. Plan ahead to avoid delays. At Bob Jane T-Marts, receive a free $200 e-gift card when you buy three, get one free on selected Yokohama tyres. 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It's still in more traffic tomorrow on Mix 94.5, Perth's best variety.
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0: Della Lefty in Boston tonight. Number 5 in the Hot 7 at 7 here at the Hot Hits with Nick and Lauren. The weekend's big music and pop culture stories all wrapped up right now.
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2: 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Hot. Off the press. The Hot Hits with Nick and Lauren.
0: Ed Sheeran has burst into tears at the end of his first show since losing his support acts to the Macklemore saga that happened last week. Kind of his first controversy. He's always been our unproblematic fave. And then things took a turn last week. At the very beginning of the show, Ed read a statement off a teleprompter, just him before he picked up a guitar or anything, sharing his stance on the Israel and Gaza conflict, as well as his fears about venues pre-approving content for performances, because this was the issue last week, is that Robert Kraft, the billionaire owner of a bunch of the venues that Ed was going to play with Macklemore, didn't like what Macklemore had to say and demanded he be removed from the tour.
3: I've had to take and make difficult decisions, and I am making mistakes. And I'm so sorry. I don't want to disappoint fans, and I've never wanted to be an activist musician, but this has put me in the middle of an important and passionate argument about freedom of speech and the most complex political issue on the planet.
0: Yeah. At the end of the concert, he sat on stage with his hand covering his face. He looked up and blinked back tears as cheers from the crowd echoed throughout the stadium.
3: The world is a scary place right now. America is a scary place right now. This gives hope. This gives hope. Thank you so much, Philadelphia.
0: Yeah. He kind of didn't really clarify his position on anything. It was very interesting to hear that he actually went through with the performance full stop. I think a lot of people thought it was just not going to happen. Don't think it's the end of that story, so watch this space. Some sad news we got today. Presley Gerber, who is the son of Cindy Crawford, has died at the age of 27. According to the Los Angeles County Medical Examiner, he died Sunday at a rehab facility. A rep for Cindy was reached out to, and her husband and their daughter, Kaya Gerber, who confirmed to TMZ that Presley passed away on Sunday. The rep says the family is asking for privacy during this very difficult and painful time. He has had some issues with drugs and mental health. In January 2019, he was arrested for a DUI. Later that year, he was sentenced to 3 years of probation and had to complete a DUI program. So very sad news there. On a lighter note, The Weeknd has premiered a brand new song, Over the Weeknd. Yeah, in Tokyo. It's a song literally called Tokyo about being in Tokyo. This is fun. Features a Japanese artist named Yoko Taro as well. I like that he's in the dance music bag again. It also comes after he walked back those comments last week that The Weeknd name was over. He said on stage in Stockholm that while he tested getting rid of his name and retiring The Weeknd and just going by Abel, he ultimately decided against it. I mean, go off, King. We're all allowed to change our minds about things, right? That's what's hot off the press. Keep it on. It is the Hot Hits live around Australia for a Monday night.
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0: Sienna Spyro, Great Expectation on the Hot Hits to Nick and Lauren. Here's a moment you might have missed before we come back live in a couple of weeks.
1: The Hot Hits.
2: They're eating her, and then they're going to eat me. Oh, my God.
3: Nick and Lauren. Yes, give us a call on 131060 if you've ever had an online shopping disaster. Maybe, I don't even know. There's so many things that can go wrong with online shopping that I'm open to it all. Now, the only thing I'm using on my lips at the moment is the cocoa butter Vaseline, right?
0: I know. You told me you hadn't told me this story, but I got a visual representation of this story earlier.
3: And usually on my person, I have a tub about the size of like a 20 cent piece.
0: Yeah, it's tiny. Yeah? That's the normal tub.
3: Yeah, and then at home I'll have a tub that's sort of the size, the standard Vaseline tub, and I can refill it. And I get them from Amazon, right? And I just order them. Anyway, so I bought what I thought was 3 standard Vaseline tubs just so I could stock up, right? Well, what came in my mail the other day was, and I am not exaggerating,
0: God,
3: 3 tubs of Vaseline the size of my head.
0: They are enormous.
3: That I will never get through in this lifetime.
0: What flavour is it?
3: It's the cocoa butter.
0: Okay, yeah.
3: Vaseline. So it's the right one. But I'm not, like, this is... I've never seen a tub of Vaseline so big in my life.
0: It looks like you're holding a novelty check-sized Vaseline.
3: I don't know what its purpose would be. Maybe medicine? I don't know. I don't know what it's for. But I bought 3 of them. So I now have a lifetime. Even if I put this on every hour for the rest of my life, I'll never run out.
0: Why don't we send whoever the best call is on 131060 one of the tubs of Vaseline?
3: I would love to.
0: Yeah. It's great.
3: This is the sound of it closing.
0: It's ridiculous.
3: It's insanity.
0: The amount of money and time that you have spent on online shopping for things that you don't actually need.
3: No, I do need this. I don't need this much.
0: You don't need this much. Last time we got your calls on 131060 about this very topic.
3: Asha.
4: My partner ordered a 2-seater couch for our lounge room. Didn't look at the measurements. And when it arrived, it was a 2-seater couch for a toddler. We had already sold our other couch. Like, the lounge room was clear. And then this tiny ass thing arrived.
3: Oh, no.
0: Gabby.
5: So this is my partner. Mm-hmm. He was spending a bit too long watching videos online and he saw this really cool remote-controlled excavator made of metal that supposedly was so strong you could ride it around the yard. Dropped $450 on it, and what arrived was like akin to one of those toys that you get from the $2 shop. It was plastic, it was maybe about 15 centimetres, made the really, really lame noises when it tried turning around.
0: Yeah.
5: It was so disappointing.
0: Nadia.
6: So I was going to buy my sister's new house a cherry blossom tree.
3: Yep.
6: Very excited. They sent me a poster.
0: What?
3: What? An act? They sent you
0: a poster of
3: cherry. They sent you a poster of one.
6: Yep. And it's sitting in her lounge room. It always reminds me of my failure.
3: Oh, my God. I love that.
0: I forgot about Nadia. What a legend.
3: That's so good.
0: 131060. Yeah. Online purchase dilemmas. What went wrong with the online shop? We'll take your calls next.
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0: with Nick and Lauren, and some sad news if you had tickets to see Charlie Puth when he was going to be here next April. He has cancelled the tour. Details went out to fans just a couple of days ago that he will no longer be doing the Australian and New Zealand dates of the tour. He was meant to be here for the first time since 2023. He was going to Melbourne, Sydney, Brisbane, Adelaide and Perth. He was doing the full run. But no more. Charlie has cancelled. Keep it on the hot here. It's going to play you an amazing new song in just a tick from a Sydney boy band that people think are like a mixture between NXS and Hanson. Oh, yeah.
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0: and My Body Isn't Ready, the hot hits with Nick and Lauren. Stick around. If you were a big fan of Faker back in the day, this incredible song, this Heart Attack, they had a stack more as well. Nathan from Faker has just released his first new music in 15 years, and he's going to join us live on Zoom from his new home in Miami in just a tick.
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1: But we have found ourselves in some pretty humbling situations. And I'm just like fumbling. She's like, I have no idea what you're talking about.
0: She's I don't even know who you are. What are you talking about?
1: 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I thought you knew everything about my life. 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

0: Yeah, we love I Spy AI because half the time it's just, you know, talking shit about AI.
1: Yeah, it's all. It's often like the bad bits of AI and the funny bits of AI from like it freaking out.
0: Stupid robots that try and walk. Did you see the robots, those funny, gangly, weird robots having a race?
1: No.
0: Around a track?
1: They don't know how to run. They haven't taught them how to run properly yet. Like,
0: and can we not?
1: No.
0: I don't want to take...
1: It looks like with every step they're about to fall over.
0: Literally. Anyway, there must be some museum. I think it was like a museum somewhere. And they have like an AI Vincent van Gogh thing that you can press the button and talk to him and he responds.
1: He was the painter, right?
0: Yes, he's the one who chopped off his own ear.
1: Chopped his ear off, that's right. Yes. Due to it being quite melancholy, I believe.
0: It was quite melancholy. I think that was probably his official diagnosis. If he were a woman, he would have been committed and burnt at the stake.
1: And diagnosed with hysteria.
0: Hysteria. Anyway, some guys had a bit of fun with the Vincent van Gogh button pushing thing.
1: Yeah, your man just goes up to it, and here's the interaction they have.
2: Hey, van Gogh, what's up, big dog? I just wanted to know, like, how many years you were alive, you know what I'm saying?
3: Hello. Hello.
2: Hey, what's up? No? Alright. Nothing?
3: Hello.
2: Oh, I'm sorry, man. I didn't mean to interrupt you. You can go ahead.
3: Hello. Hello. Van Gogh. How may I assist you?
2: No, I got that. No, I figured that one out. That's alright. I appreciate you introducing yourself. How many years were you alive? I'll let you continue.
3: Hello.
0: It's
1: so good.
0: Got some teething issues to work out. It reminds me, I don't know why it reminds me. Remember when ages ago you were showing me how with like ChatGPT, one of them, you ask them to scream like they're being chased by a monster or something and they can't do it?
1: It can't. And then when you ask it to like count to 100, it can't do that either. And it goes, okay, I'll keep going.
0: I don't think we need to really do that. Yes, I want you to count to 100. No. I'm not sure that that's the way that I'm supposed to be. I think I'm better off at offering you... Oh, shit.
1: Helpful? the quickest non-committal to it. Some of your best. Give it up in 2 seconds flat. Monday, baby.
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8: I am Alex. That is Matt O'Kine. And I saw, Matt, people were struggling to find your book over the weekends.
17: Well, yeah. I mean, I released a book in 2019 and I did a post recently talking about, you know, grief and dealing with it as a young person. I sort of suggested if anyone wants to read my book, it's, you know, follows storylines about that, a 12-year-old boy trying to deal with the death of his mum. And several people took me up on that offer and I wasn't prepared, and nor were many bookstores, in fact.
8: Where can you get Big Black and chicken and chips?
17: I'm trying to find it myself, Alex Dyson. To be honest, I got an email from my publisher about, I don't know, a year ago, being like, hey, we're discontinuing printing of the book. Yep. It's basically designated to the bargain bins now. Yep. And that's just, you know, that's the life.
8: It's the circle of life.
17: Yeah, that is how most books live and die. That is, and that's what happened. And I was like, yeah, sure. It's been out for 7 years. Most people who want to read it would have read it by now. And then just recently I thought, oh, you know what? There's still some interesting stuff in there. I'm going to give it another little push. And so recommended to some people online. Lots of people going, great, sounds good, where do I get it? I said, I don't know. So there is a teen version, which I think you can get your hands on, which is basically the same book, but a little bit of the, let's say, self-exploration themes toned down a little bit. But also, if you actually just want to, if you do want to just listen to the book, it's on Audible, and I narrate it, so it's like an 8-hour stand-up show.
8: Oh, gosh. Great. No, that's what I found recording an audiobook myself. It's lucky I don't have to listen to it if it's my own voice. You know, that's the thing. If it's not your voice, you'll love it. Matt O'Kine listening to his own voice for 8 hours, as good.
17: When it came out, I gave it a listen. Well, not all of it. I gave most of it a listen just to, you know, check that I'd done it all right.
8: Could have been, I think I told you at the time, I got the same sort of emails like, hey, discontinuing Eric the Awkward Orc. If you'd like to pick up some copies yourself, you know, to put in boxes in a garage, then go for it. I'm like, yeah, sure. We've got point of sale at Comedy Republic. You can sell a few there, have a few at home, give a few away. Sign me up for 200. They're like, no worries. I was waiting, never heard back. I'm like, what? Sorry, what happened to these things? Like, oh, we sent you an invoice. And it was invoice, like, just an email that popped in my inbox that said INV01. Never read it. Never paid it. Like, I didn't pay it, so, yeah, we popped them. Like, oh, cool. There was no, like, hey, haven't paid it yet. Just making sure that you still want them. None of that. Just the bill.
17: And then when it was unpaid,
8: it was the pulp. I'm imagining such was the impersonal nature of this email. I'm imagining someone literally pouring petrol on it and setting it on fire to make a point.
17: Yeah, just have, is the money in the account yet? Nope. Douse them. Just flicking the cigarette butt onto them and just watching them explode. Well, look, we can talk a little bit about Book Week because it is Book Week around the country, although we went a little bit early at my daughter Sophia's school. So, you know, if I can chat about a little bit of Book Week times,
8: let's do it.
17: Tribulations.
8: Bit of a parody coming up for you as well.
17: Let's dive in. Matt and Alex, the podcast.
18: Everyone ready?
19: Here we go.
18: So excited.
8: Before we get to it, Matt O'Kine, I did want to give a particular shout out. You know, we're going to have a good, fun, hilarious show as we do like to do here at Matt and Alex. But I do want to give a shout out to all the female listeners. Because I've been reading headlines over the last week and I am shocked and I can't even imagine how you'd be feeling with the various allegations, the various brutal news stories that shouldn't be happening. And I wanted to give you a shout out because it's really rough. And I wanted to take the opportunity to give a shout out to the male listeners who, it's that thing, you don't feel you need to say it, Matt O'Kine, because I've met so many of you listening and you are absolutely delightful. But if you are leaning in the way that some of these reports are coming out, Matt, kind of like surveys of young men and their views towards women, which are pretty abhorrent, such as I think it was one in four, Bron, correct me if I'm wrong here, one in four young men think feminism could be fought with violence or anything veering in those areas. I'd recommend you just read a few books, do a bit of wider reading, talk to some people in your circles, some women in your circles, family members, and try and correct your course because it doesn't seem to be getting better. It seems to be getting worse. And whilst we're going to not dwell on this today, Matt O'Kine, I think it's certainly important to mention given the context in which we're living at the moment.
17: Absolutely. Look, I spoke about this on Today Extra on Friday about some of the quite alarming statistics that I found when we were talking about the government's response to domestic violence. Anthony Albanese saying that the government was putting in money towards programs and preventative efforts, and then some state governments took that as a indication to take their funding out of the programs, to take their foot off the pedal, which I thought was really not cool. Men under 20 being the most likely to offend, that was quite disheartening. And 40% of sexual assault victims between the ages of 10 and 16. Another alarming thing is the amount of reports that have been made, domestic violence reports that have been made, have risen by 70% since 2010. So whether you take that as more people are feeling empowered enough to report, or whether the incidences are going up, I don't know the basis of that, but the fact that 70% has risen, the amount, is still alarming, and it's terrifying.
8: If the same instances of harm were coming to people from sharks as they are from men at the moment, we'd be draining the oceans. So I think whatever it is, we need to do more about it. And that starts with, you know, men having conversations with other men, Matt O'Kine. So did want to address it on the show before we get into the your classic Matt and Alex Monday.
17: Well, it's a hard pivot now, isn't it, to book week?
8: Reading books, it's great. It's, you know, educating yourself. It's fantastic.
17: It's halfway there, isn't it? I mean, that's what my book is about, boys needing to cry, really.
8: I started reading a book, Angertainment. Is it Angertainment? It's about the algorithms just deliberately making us angry. And, oh, man, we're actually talking to someone who's angry on online this week. We've got Dave Hughes coming in this week, Matt. We're going to have a chat to him. It's happened.
17: So, Angertainment, I'm intrigued by this book. Have you actually started reading it?
8: I'm about 7 pages in.
17: Okay.
8: By a bloke called Ed Koper, How Social Media Outrage Ruined Everything. He's currently going through all sorts of, like, when in America, the, I think it's a chain of restaurants, or they make cheese products. Their name's Cracker Barrel. They, as many companies do, after a while and they've got too much money, they updated their graphic design. And people were outraged. Bring back the old Cracker Barrel. This is like they're ruining Christmas. You can't even enjoy. And within 2 weeks, they changed it back too. It's like, oh boy. And it's the people who jump online and they just say this hyperbole about what this means. Look at the direction our country is going in when companies update their graphic design.
17: Gee, I'm glad that, thank you, listener, for not attacking us for changing the Matt and Alex imaging.
8: What do you think of the new graphic design? How are you liking it?
17: We really flew close to the sun with that one, far out.
8: Bron, you just said earlier on today, like, geez, the green's looking good on our socials.
17: Oh, it's popping, isn't it?
18: I'm liking it. I think it looks good.
8: It's a little bit woke for my taste, but
17: should have been a rich red, hey?
8: Exactly right. Yeah.
17: Matt and Alex, great again. Oh,
8: bloody new Alex Dyson was part of the Greens. Got this new update, not hiding it anymore.
17: Oh, we do have the orange trim around the letters, though. That could say something else. Hey, make up your mind. Which side are you on? Hey, Bron, have you hit book week fever yet?
18: No, I'm a few years off that, I think.
8: I've had like maybe 2 or 3 all-time DMs where a parent has sent me a photo of their kid dressed up as a character from my book, Eric the Awkward Orc, whether it's Eric or whether it's the dragon from the book. And it's just, oh my gosh, the most delightful thing. Makes the pulping worth it in the end.
17: That is actually so cool. Well, I mean, it surprises me. How did they dress up as a orc?
8: I think it was a little bit of purple and pointy ears and a little t-shirt with lips on it. I don't advise you dress up as the character from Matt's book in a similar fashion.
17: Yes, unless you're planning to go on Hey Hey It's Saturday.
8: You're very keen for some entertainment coming your direction. With some hot takes online.
17: Yeah, some rage baiting from some year 2 kids.
8: I reckon in both directions, because I reckon if there was a kid in book week who made a misstep, and, you know, did the wrong thing. There'd be obviously people going, what the heck? How can parents allow this? And what was this kid thinking? And there'd be other people going, oh, get over it. It's not a big deal. And then we'd just argue about that for a few days and then move on to the next thing.
17: Oh, mate, it happened in the 90s. I think I know one or two people who dressed up as, I think it was Nelson Mandela when they were in primary school.
8: That's would not
17: pass the pub test now. But, you know, the harm wasn't there at the time.
8: Yeah, ignorance rather than...
17: Yes, exactly. Malice.
8: Malice, so, that's the word.
17: So Sophia dressed up as Matilda, this...
8: Ah.
17: Which, I tell you what, very easy costume.
8: That was
17: good. Dress, shoes, hair done up in a sort of straight hair thingy. Well, not straight because she's got curly hair, but then that was it.
8: How recently have you watched Matilda, or I guess for Book Week, read Matilda?
17: Yeah, well, Sophia read it very recently, and then we went and saw the musical in London.
8: Oh.
17: That was extremely good. Apparently coming to Melbourne, by the way.
8: Well, it's Teenage Mutant, isn't it?
17: Yeah, it is. And at the time, I was sort of like, oh, how can it be this good? And then I watched it, and I was like, no, this makes sense why it's been on Broadway for about 12 years straight. Yeah, no. Mate, it turns out yeah, to be, yeah, on Broadway for, you know, more, yeah, than a decade straight, selling out every night, you have to make something pretty good.
8: Tell you what, Tim Minchin's not getting the email from the publishers going, yeah, we're just going to put this one into retirement. No, no, no. Reprint after reprint. What does that say to the quality of the work? It's difficult to speculate for us.
19: Matt O'Connor.
17: I'll tell you what, you got to watch out for the Wallies. There's lots of Wallies in Book Week.
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1: Wow! We believe in you, Oscar. Oh, my gosh. Do you know what, Alex Dyson? I am going to see Missy Higgins next month at the Roma Street Parklands. Oh! And I'll be damned if I'm not going to rush that stage and take that mic over and give the Scar treatment that, you know, it deserves. The
0: Do
1: Oscar
0: the Piastri
1: treatment.
0: Version! Do the Piastri version!
1: Wow.
2: Now, I tried to keep the lyrics as simple as possible. I reckon, what do you reckon? Could a crowd just sing that chorus?
1: We believe in you, Oscar. Din, din, din.
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28: My weekend was busy. Well, obviously, I was in Canberra on the weekend, Saturday, Sunday, flew back last night, but Friday.
1: And you say obviously, not everyone would know.
28: Well, people that follow me.
1: Well, okay.
28: People that listen. And I just spoke about it 5 minutes ago.
1: I know you very well, and my brain went, why was he in? Oh, that's right. Like
28: I just spoke about it 3 minutes ago.
1: I know, but if someone's just joined us,
28: well, that's
1: the
28: on
1: AFLW,
28: them.
1: The Tigers were playing there, and you won.
28: If they joined us just now, join at 6. When
1: okay.
28: we start,
1: well,
28: TCL.
1: Let's not punish people for waking up late.
28: Yeah, I punish people when I speak. Now, I went to, on Thursday, I wasn't in the studio Friday because I was in Sydney. Mm. And I went up for the chase on Channel 7 with Laz. I told him, you said hello, and he was like, oh my God, I love Fifi, And the lady that did my makeup was the makeup artist for your wife's show, the dating show.
1: Oh,
28: Lisa.
1: Lisa, I love Lisa. Oh, Lee, I love Lisa.
28: Oh my God, I was getting my makeup done for. Obviously, it's very hard to polish a turd, but she was in there for a bit and she trimmed. She
1: chatted. Lisa's the best.
28: Half an hour she was in there, and all she did was speak about you.
1: I know, Lisa and her lovely husband Keith.
28: Yeah.
1: And then she had Keith
2: and Lise.
1: She had three boys, and he kept trying to get a Keith in because it was his family generator.
2: No.
1: You had to keep calling your kids Keith.
2: No, you don't.
1: And she put her foot down, Lisa. No Keith.
28: She was a lovely lady.
1: I love them.
28: Yeah, and she was really good because
2: Keith the eighth or something.
1: Yeah,
2: nah.
1: Like his dad, her husband's Keith. His dad's Keith, his grandfather's Keith. They're all Keiths.
2: Good. Shut it down.
1: She stopped the Keith.
2: Wow. That's dumb anyway. Unless you're a king. Don't worry about it.
28: Yeah, you don't want to.
2: No, we all got to be Fred. No, you don't. Grow up.
28: Is it Kenneth the third that plays for the someone? Yeah, he's a third. But she was lovely. So I spoke to her for a long time about you, and then we were like best buddies because we had something in common. And Laz has got a scotch. He's got a beautiful scotch that he gave everyone a bottle of. And we weren't allowed to, allowed to drink before the show, but she brought in some glasses for us and said, don't tell anyone. And Manu and myself, the famous chef, on MKR, I think he's on.
1: Yes.
28: We pretty much drank the whole bottle before the show.
1: Just before it was just a general knowledge quiz.
2: Yeah. Before doing a televised quiz.
28: Yeah. And I was poo. it had nothing to do with the scotch. But I was on the chase. No, it had nothing to do with it. No,
2: so
28: don't
2: it wasn't like playing pool or table tennis.
28: The scotch had nothing to do with it. And there was the beautiful Sonia Kruger, Eddie from Channel 7, Ed Bath. Edwina Bath.
1: Bartholomew.
28: Bartholomew, yeah.
2: Edwina.
28: And so they all went through to the final chase. And then the big dog was up. And I think I won like $6,000 or something. And then I went for the top. I was like,
1: you never go for the top. You never, even the smartest people, never go for the top.
28: Well, it's for charity, so I just assume that they.
1: So what happens is you do your fast round, and he obviously got $6,000. So if he plays for $6,000, the chaser gets two steps ahead of him. If the chaser says, I'll offer you, I'll lowball you, which might have been $1,000.
28: Was exactly $1,000.
1: So you take $1,000. And guess what? You're going to get more steps, a third step. But if you go for the top offer, which was 20?
28: No, it was 15. And then I tried to barter like I was in Bali for 25 because it was my number and they wouldn't budge.
1: So
2: give me a good price, my friend. Yeah.
28: Literally.
1: 15, you're basically saying you're as smart as the chaser because he's only one step behind you.
28: Yeah, and I got
1: so
28: one
1: it meant
28: wrong.
1: Fev could only get one wrong.
28: Yeah, and I did. And he, little nerd burger. God, I hate little nerds.
1: Issa,
28: and he's like, oh, I've been on your show. Shut up, mate. He got all of them. He got two wrong for everyone else with old stupid Manu. He got like four wrong, the chaser. Mine, no, none wrong. Just bang, bang, bang. Shut up, mate. I did embarrass myself with one question. It was a question about...
1: Can you give it to me? Because
28: I don't know what the question was.
1: So I was actually supposed to be on that edition. So I really want to see what all the questions were.
28: Well, the questions were
1: how I would have gone.
28: Yeah, but you would have probably gone good, but they weren't around you because one of them was about the Carlton emblem, what the Carlton thing means.
1: Give me the question.
28: I actually didn't even know, but I had a guess.
2: What, the Latin?
28: Yeah, I had a guess and I was right. Thank God.
2: Wow.
28: So there was a question that had what audio book has now been released, Virginity into Something. It was a book that was written into an autobiography, and the answers were who produced it? Mark Wahlberg.
1: What was the word virginity though?
28: You'll understand.
1: Oh, okay.
28: Kim Kardashian or Richard Branson?
1: It'll be Richard Branson.
28: Well, thanks, Einstein.
1: Because he's virgin.
28: I was like, oh, God. but I didn't read,
2: oh, no. He's been embarrassed twice.
28: And then.
2: In multiple states with the same question.
28: Richard Branson went out because I'm like, he's got an airline. Virgin. He's a billionaire. And then I was like, Mark Zuckerberg. Yep, he's like, maybe. And I'm like, well, I'm looking at the question. Kim Kardashian, she's not a virgin anymore. Yep. Yeah, oh, she made a tape. Oh, Lockie and A. And then Larry's just looking at me. And it was for about a minute. And then I looked at the question again and I went, oh.
1: Too late.
28: Oh, it's Richard Brandt, Virgin. And he goes, that could be the longest in the history of penny drops to realize that you made a mistake. So that's going to be embarrassing. Mm. Hopefully they don't ever air it.
1: Of course they'll air it.
28: Oh, not if I keep saying how drunk I was.
1: No. Oh, wow.
3: Fev and Nick's happy hour.
1: Fev, you were in Sydney on Friday filming The Chase, and your hair and makeup artist was a good friend of mine, Lisa, Lisa Soames. She, when I worked at Channel 7, she always did my hair and makeup, and she was my go-to. I Lisa's the best.
2: Lovely
28: she
2: Lisa.
28: She loves you too. She said every time you walk into a room, you just lit it up. Aww. And everyone, I'm like, I was like, same fee.
1: Oh, wow.
28: Like, box. She said, yeah. She said, you're such a, you got an aura.
1: Oh, that's very nice.
28: She loves
1: Well,
28: you.
1: I love Lisa, and one of my favourite things, stories about Lisa, because Lisa was doing my hair and makeup before I even had babies, and she has a daughter called Ginger, and I loved that. And I remember going, oh, I want Ginger. But then, as you boys know, I couldn't have a Ginger box.
28: Yeah.
1: So my daughter.
28: Well. No, because we work with one now.
1: Yeah, well, anyway, there's some names that don't work with your surname, and Ginger, unfortunately, wouldn't work with my surname. But Lisa and I used to talk about this all the time because she had Ginger and then she had two boys. Oh, Archie, and I've forgotten the other son's name. But anyway, she had a lot of pressure on her with her boys because her husband's Keith. And Keith, you know, even for a man in his 40s, not common at the moment, would you say?
2: Yeah.
1: Well, it's sort of our grandparents and our great-grandparents' era, maybe. I don't know. Actually, 13, 10, 60, if there's any Keiths getting around. So Lisa married a Keith, and he was a long line of Keiths. So over the generations going back, great-great-great-great-grandfathers, every time a son was born, he was called Keith.
28: Mm-hmm.
1: And Lisa's husband, Keith, was saying, if we have a boy, I need to call him Keith.
28: Mm. Is he part of the royal family or anything?
1: No, standard Aussie it's family.
2: Keith the seventh.
1: But Lisa put her foot down. No, it's not happening. So she has stopped the line of Keiths, which I
28: stopped the line of Brendans.
1: I don't know that there were many Brendans before you in your family.
28: I was the only one.
1: Oh, you're stopping it.
28: Yeah.
2: Well, I've got a mate of mine, Dan, and sorry to Dan's out there, but he's from about six Dans in a row. Now his son's called Dan. Daniel.
28: No, that's so grim.
2: That's so grim.
28: Imagine if you had a kid. Well, just say you had another Fifi at home. If Daisy was Fifi and everyone's like, Fifi, you'd be like, oh, this is...
1: I know. Look, it is also very American because, like, George Foreman, he was the classic because he didn't just have one. He had six Georges.
2: Yeah.
1: So every
2: my son's
1: son.
2: George, and George.
28: And the seventh's called Grill.
1: Ha ha. Yes, Dange?
4: There's not many Garistos out there, but shout out to all my Garisto family. My nonno, his name is Bruno. Hmm. He named his first son Frank. And my Uncle Frank named his first son Bruno, and then my cousin Bruno named his first son Frank. So they got a little back and forth.
1: Oh, it's old.
5: Sorry, I was going to point that out. Dan, you'll back this up. All Italians, because I've got some Italian cousins and stuff as well.
2: Oh, here we go.
5: They all, they pass every, whatever your grandfather's name, you have a boy, you have to name him after your grandfather.
28: Not all Italians.
1: 13, 10, 60. Can anyone let us know? Are you part of a long line of names? Have you got a name that goes right back, or even have you put an end to it? Because I do love the idea of the wife or the husband who goes, nah, that's done. But if you're from a long line of, see, we had lots of the boxes, just thinking back, we had lots of Johns and Edwards back in my grandparents.
2: No, but that's when there were four names or whatever.
1: Yeah, John,
2: you know
1: Edward
2: what I mean? There's
1: Samuel.
2: Choices now.
5: Yeah. 13, 10, 60. Are you from a long line of a certain name? Give us a buzz. We've got Daniel Donuts vouchers up for grabs as well.
1: Well,
2: that's
1: if
2: not
1: Daniel,
2: my mate, Daniel.
1: No, if someone rang through with a Daniel.
28: There'd be a few Josiahs in your Albanian.
5: There will be in the future. I'm the first.
1: Josiah's a great name.
5: I'd love a little junior.
2: You're the first Albanian.
5: Josiah Junior. I'd love to start it. I'd be the first. And then they just, for generations to come, they just all talk about me.
1: You're the only Josiah I've ever known.
5: Me too. Actually, I just, in the Early Bird show, someone called up and said they were telling me they know another Josiah.
1: For such a nice name, it's very uncommon.
5: It's starting to take off.
2: get in on the ground floor.
3: Three voices, too many lols. Fifi, Fev and Nick.
1: We're talking names, family names, generational names. In your family, is it all the boys have to be called George through the generations? I think it happens more with boys than girls.
28: Yeah, I would say so.
2: I can't think of a Stephanie Jr., Rebecca Jr.
1: Well, it was an old school patriarchal thing, really, probably from hundreds of years ago. But Jesse and Warrenwood. Morning, Jess.
6: Good morning, team.
1: Jesse, Warrenwood, great spot there.
6: It is a beautiful part of the world.
1: Yes. Now, are you from a long line of Jesse's?
6: I'm from a long line of Jay's. My father's name was Giovanni Giuseppe, which translates to John Joseph.
1: Love it.
6: And I'm the third born son. The first born son is John. The second born son is Joseph. And, yeah, so they wanted another J and I got Jesse.
1: Perfect.
28: Yeah, that happened.
1: That's a great one.
6: There's a little bit of an amazing story in there. So the three sons have four sons. And their initials, Jordan, Oscar, Hunter, and Nathaniel, spell out John.
5: John.
1: Oh, and that I
6: was
1: like
6: completely
1: that.
6: Unintentional.
28: Mm. So the Kardashians are all right.
5: Wow.
1: I like that. Actually, I like all the names in your family,
28: yeah.
1: including your Thank dad's. You.
6: John Joseph. Not yeah. bad.
28: Giovanni.
1: I love Giovanni.
6: Giovanni Giuseppe, yeah.
1: I have no Italian in me, but I was going for Italian. I like Italian names. Giovanni, if I had a boy, Gianni, Giovanni.
28: Should have gone with Brendan.
1: Remember D'Artagnan? I was going with that. That's a bit French.
28: D'Artagnan.
1: I love D'Artagnan.
5: So good.
28: Is that from the show? Or?
1: It's from The Three Musketeers.
28: Yeah, yeah.
1: Thank you, Jesse.
5: D'Artagnan box.
1: A recent survey or study from a few years ago was that Gary's and Brian's were being phased out. Yeah, that's a shame.
5: It is a shame.
1: Strong. Gary's. Strong Aussie names. Brian. Gary.
28: Gary. I don't know about Gary. Brian. I like Brian. Brian.
1: Brian. But I like Gary.
28: Gaz just sounds boring. Gary.
1: I like Gary.
5: Yeah, my sister's partner's a Gary. He'd there be mid-30s. He'd be that's one the of the youngest Garys, I reckon.
28: That's the one you don't like, yeah?
5: No, I love him. I love Gaz. I actually love Gary. Oh, yeah. Don't say it.
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2: Now, I've got one big job left to do before little baby arrives. Baby number three. Could be any day now.
3: You say one big job left. Wasn't this your only job?
4: Is that to get the snip?
2: I've got a whole list. I'm not getting a snip. I'm not going anywhere near anyone ever again. I keep making kids. That's my bad. Now, the boys sleep in our bed at home. We've got a big king-size bed. Luch and the boys sleep in there during the week. I sleep in the spare room.
4: King-size bed. The king doesn't sleep in there.
2: No. Rarely sleep in my room. I sleep in there on the weekends, let Luch sleep in the other room, but I've been on the road heaps for stand-up touring stuff, so I haven't even been in there. So my job was to get the boys. They had beds in their room. They've never used those beds for who knows what reason. They wanted bunk beds. I was like, all right, I'll sort out some bunk beds. Did a thing which I never do. A purchase like that, I'm an in

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0: All right, Liv, good luck. We're about to call the number right now.
1: Okay, I'm excited.
0: Yes, sir.
2: You should be.
3: It's Pino.
2: Pino!
3: Yeah.
2: It's Hamish and Andy.
3: Hey, how are you?
2: Hey!
3: Hello! How are you? All right.
4: We haven't talked to you this year.
2: We miss you.
3: Yeah, I miss you too. Oh. When you come around?
2: Very soon.
3: Yeah,
4: but
3: good,
4: we've got someone. Thank you. We've got someone standing by. Her name's Olivia, who wants to play Pizza Lotto.
3: Okay, go ahead.
2: Here we go. Okay,
3: tell me. I got a few pizza inside.
2: Ooh, that's our first question. Do you have a pizza in? Okay. Remember, Olivia, you're guessing the next pizza to be ready from the oven. Olivia, give Pino your guess.
3: Olivia, go ahead.
1: So you wouldn't be advising no pizza. Obviously, there is.
2: There's pizzas in there.
4: Yes.
1: Exciting. Okay. Yes.
4: So that's exciting that he's giving that away. We don't normally get that leg up.
2: Sometimes there is no pizza.
4: No pizza is normally an option. So, Olivia, you've increased your chances.
1: I'm going to guess my favourite pizza order, which is a Hawaiian or ham and pineapple.
3: You got it, Olivia. Yes, we got ham and pineapple inside.
2: But is it the next pizza ready?
4: I feel like you're just wanting her to win.
3: No, we got ham and pineapple inside. Yes.
2: I know. Is it the next one that's ready?
3: The one that's ready, yeah.
2: Okay.
4: Thank you.
1: Thank you, Peter.
3: Tell Olivia she got a free pizza when it comes in.
2: Oh! Look at that. What a chance.
4: Thank you.
3: Okay.
4: Peter. Okay, bye.
2: Thanks, Peter.
3: Thank you. Bye.
4: Never takes a day off.
2: Olivia, you're never not there. Olivia, obviously Olympics are coming up pretty soon. You're not going to the Olympics?
1: I don't plan on it.
2: No, I was just thinking if you were on the team, like as a gymnast or something, boy, you'd be hoping for a judge as lenient as Pino. It's a 10. Bars, 10. 4, 10.
4: Yes, fell it's over. A 10. Landed on my back.
2: You're the winner. Gold medals for everyone.
4: Liv, congratulations. We'll send you out a winner hat. I think it might even be the first one we've ever sent out since Hamish got the hats, mate.
1: Okay.
4: Got way too many of them, mate.
2: Min order 100. How did you, did you think Pino was telling the truth?
4: Yeah, this is interesting.
1: I think Pino, I don't understand the mind of Pino. Obviously, we've had the controversy with him being Australian or Italian.
2: Yeah, that was settled. That was settled. Using wigs and secret cameras.
1: But I do tend to feel like he's an honest man.
2: I agree. I think we were just shocked how easy it was to get the win today.
4: Olive, thanks so much. Congrats.
1: Okay, thank you, boys.
2: Fellas, tell me if you have this situation. One thing that I get no trouble, but I suppose some feedback on. I get notes on.
5: A survey result would be not satisfied.
2: Yes.
5: With a small, frowning emoji.
2: If the feedback's verging on reprimanding a little bit.
4: Okay.
2: Is if I buy something online, which is not uncommon, specifically clothing, right? Or new from the shops. If I have some clothing and I wear it straight away, I get heavy feedback on not washing something first.
4: Oh, what?
2: After buying it brand new.
5: Nah.
2: Have you ever heard that, Jack? Would you buy a t-shirt and wear, like, you pull it out of the plastic? Like, let's say it's a t-shirt and comes in, like, some plastic, vacuum sealed, like, well, whatever, you open it up, take the tag off, put it on.
6: I feel like that's where it's at its most premium. With every wash, it degrades a tiny little bit.
4: Yeah. Beck also has a problem, though. She says you should have washed that before wearing it. Why?
2: Yeah. I keep coming to it's showroom condition. It's like a brand new car. You don't take your brand new car to the car wash.
4: No, you don't.
2: It's the cleanest it ever is.
4: Yes.
2: And that analogy actually holds up perfectly. Mm. Like, usually because those are like, yeah, but it's the factory. You've got to wash the factory off it. You don't know who's been touching it at the factory. And I'm like, same with the car.
4: Yeah.
2: Same with the car. And yet you'd be ridiculed should you wash a brand new car. Like, I've got to get this new car smell out of it. No, you don't. You protect that at all costs. If anything, you should wear the t-shirt 4 or 5 times before finally giving in to its first wash.
4: I agree. And
0: Who's touching it, and what does it matter if they've touched it?
6: Yeah, because I mean, it's visually clean.
0: Yeah, exactly. Yeah. If as soon as you put it on, people brush past you all the time. If you had the same theory, you couldn't touch anything.
2: Yeah, that's true. I mean, but also, I'm like, you've got to see these factories, honey. The factories these days.
0: Yeah.
2: Factories these days are just beautiful. Like, the conditions. Like, when have you ever... You know, like, you see little things pop up on Instagram from time to time, like how stuff's really made. Mm-hmm. Like, oh, did you know this is, like, you know, this is how they're making hairbrushes or whatever. Factories are quite incredible. Sometimes on TV, you'll see a doco come up, like, world's greatest factories. They're all, I mean, the amount of stuff people have to make at the moment, there's no room for things falling on the floor. Like, apart from the chocolate factories we've covered on this show before, there's the odd mishap or two.
6: Yeah, but you never get a T-shirt without sleeves or something like that.
0: No, no.
2: That's the thing, and it's just like, honey, these production lines are mint condition.
0: Yeah, yeah. And I'd imagine the vibe of factories these days. Like a beer getting canned. I think it's self-folding and gets put in plastic. I don't think anyone's touching it at all. In fact, you'd be asked not to get your hands in there for risk of losing a digit.
2: I agree. I reckon probably with most clothing you wear, it has not been touched by a human hand. If you're talking about something you're from the shops.
0: Can I throw in while we're getting another little fashion gripe, clothes-based gripe?
2: Yeah.
0: Have you guys ever put on the correct outfit first time, according to your partner?
2: Yeah, no. I don't actually get it.
0: All clothes of export. I don't know anything that she hasn't bought for me. But now I don't even get the combos right, apparently. Like, so she'll have bought me her stuff, and I put it on, and she goes, oh, going to wear that top? I'm like, what? She goes, with those pants, they're jeans. What do you mean?
6: I thought jeans went with everything.
2: I agree, Jack. And they used to. Used to be a time where jeans was the only pants a man would wear.
0: So now
2: jeans have slipped into some sort of you wouldn't wear jeans world. Here's the other thing that I'll never get right. I mean, I often, those sort of slightly given up a bit, like unless it's a giant error, I'm allowed to just generally, it's just generally accepted I'm sloppier than her.
0: Yeah, yeah.
2: But if we're going out for a date night or something, I will get, my argument is I see people out at restaurants all the time wearing T-shirts.
0: Like all the time.
2: Look at the Grammys, right? Yeah. That's a red carpet event. Season of the shit people wearing at the Grammys. Like everyone's wearing sneakers and a suit. Like we're actually moving more casual.
0: Yes.
2: That's my argument I'm trying to pull. Sometimes I'll get from Zoe as I'm just getting ready quietly and respectfully in the background because she's doing like 5 costume changes. I'll just get ready and she'll just see me out the corner of her eye and she'll be like, it's not a T-shirt, no. And I'll go, no, I'm putting something on over it. Is it under T-shirt? Is it a base layer? Yeah. You'll never see it. It's a base coat.
0: I now walk to my wardrobe and open it up and it feels like a Rubik's Cube. I'm looking at all the things going, I guess I could try that with that. But I look at the wardrobe and go, I should be able to get this right 50% of the time. Like putting in a USB stick. Yeah. I feel like I should be able to.
2: Yeah. Which side is this?
0: But I'm getting it wrong every single
6: time. Like a USB stick. It seems to always go in the wrong way the first time.
2: Even though it's
6: 50-50.
2: I made the mistake of going, I can't remember what the outfit was, but it was something like I had, like, I'd chosen an avant-garde day-like sneaker to go out at night. And so it was something like that. And so I was like, no, not for nighttime or whatever. Mm. And I go, Pharrell wears this. And she goes, you're not Pharrell, mate. So there are even rules that other people can do that I'm not allowed to do.
0: Harry Styles gets all the rules.
2: Harry Styles, he's allowed to do whatever he wants when he goes to dinner.
0: He's wearing Crocs with a bucket hat, and everyone's legend. Yes, love this guy.
2: I'm not allowed to wear sneakers and a T-shirt.
0: I'm sitting there in a dumb polo shirt or a shirt.
2: What are my rules? Yeah, anyway, but whatever you're wearing, wash it first.
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2: Well, we have to, let's not just discuss this very, very quickly, but we are talking about it a lot off air. 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
24: 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Good morning. Taking your first check. Looks pretty good out there. No issues or delays. Quinana for a northbound. Already showing a few cars. The Thomas Road merge, but still looking pretty good heading in. Fishing for demersals north of Kalbarri or east of Augusta. New bag and size limits are now in effect. 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
5: 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Mitchell southbound still looking pretty sweet heading in. Kwinana northbound, a few extra cars here and there, mainly around the Mortimer and Thompson Road mergers, and a light change for Patterson Road northbound Mandarin Road in Kwinana Beach. It's Travel Tuesday at Flight Centre. Fly to Auckland one way from $247 per person today only at Flight Centre. It's Bernie D. See any problems? Call 1300 057 345. More traffic soon. 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
6: Hi there, it's Damien Carbon. 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
6: That's Sean McManus on 10. 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While massive crowds expected to descend on Fremantle for the 12:30 game start, as the Port City becomes a huge watch party. Public transport across the Perth metro area on Saturday will be free all day. No smart glasses in Perth public schools from term 4. The devices to be banned for students, teachers, parents and contractors. That includes its sport and school excursions. And Taylor Swift will become the most awarded artist ever at the upcoming MTV Video Music Awards. She's set to be presented the first Artist Director Honours.
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6: Collingwood's Nick Dacos has won the Brownlow medal with a record-breaking 47 votes, praising the support of his mum.
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6: Well, Luke Jackson polled 19 votes at the Dockers, Murphy Reid and Shea Bolton on 15, Harley Reid the standout at the Eagles with 15.
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6: Mostly sunny for us here in Perth today with a maximum of 23. Chance of a shower or two tomorrow with highs of 21. Right now it's 10 degrees. 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
14: 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Mitchell Freeway southbound still looking pretty good. Kwinana northbound still the usual slowdown around Mortimer Thomas Road merges. Around town, a light change to Patterson Road northbound Mandro Kwinana Beach and a few cars at the Roe Highway bypass in Hazelmere. AirAsia has been crowned the world's best low-cost airline for the 17th year running. 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
26: 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Checking the Mitch, heading southbound into the CBD. Still a ripper run, no issues or delays. Kudana North Bank getting a bit busier now. Mortimer, Thomas Road merges. And around town, still that light changer too for Patterson Road, northbound Mand Road, Kwinana Beach. When sickness strikes, your pay doesn't have to stop. Real Income Protection Insurance has you covered. 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
29: Hi there, it's Damien Carbon. Tens of thousands of diehard Docker fans are set to pack the Port City on Saturday as grand final fever continues to build. Extra security to be brought in with several Fremantle streets closed off, the entire area to be turned into a giant watch party. Transport Minister Rita Saffiotti says public transport across Perth on Saturday will be free all day.
30: We want people to have a great time, but we also have to make sure we can get people in and out in as safe a way as possible.
29: Our school teachers are set to take down the shades in Perth public schools. Smart glasses to be banned from term four, with students, teachers, parents and contractors all under the new rules. The camera-equipped specs can secretly record or live stream people without their knowledge. And the Prime Minister is among world leaders who wants to see international safeguards on artificial intelligence. Anthony Albanese has signed a declaration overnight at the United Nations in New York.
28: Entwined in the Swan Valley is back this spring. A festival of events celebrating the season of flavour from October 5 to 18. Get entwined at entwinedinthevalley.com.au.
29: Collingwood's Nick Dacos says he can't believe he's a Brownlow medal winner. A record 47 votes last night, 11 ahead of Geelong star Bailey Smith. Nick paying tribute to his brother Josh.
31: Well, I couldn't have asked for a better role model since I've entered the club, mate. You're my brother, one of my best mates. But yeah, I love coming into work every day and getting better with you, mate.
29: For Freo, Luke Jackson got 19 votes, Shea Bolton and Murphy Reid on 15. Harley Reid, the best at the Eagles, with 15.
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29: Mostly sunny for us in Perth today with a maximum of 23 degrees. Might get a shower or two tomorrow with highs of 21. 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
3: Welcome to the best of Pete and Kimba as we take our break for the next couple of weeks. Plenty of good stuff on the way. Dear Kimba, should the mother-in-law move in? 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
7: 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Mitchell Freeway is southbound under speed Burns Beach Road and now Hepburn on off through to Warwick Road. Quinana northbound is busy Mortimer to Rowley Road. No delays, Graham Farmer Freeway or the Northbridge Tunnel. Just a reminder, Rockingham Road northbound, Anchortel Road, Naval Bay is just a light change there too. Whether you're moving, decluttering your home or office or heading overseas, let Storage King help you start your new chapter. Stuff it, live more, search Storage King today. Bernie Dean, more traffic soon on Mix 94.5. 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
2: What do you got for us today?
3: This one kicks off on HBO Max, which I know is not one of the streaming services that everybody has, but there's some good things on there. I've seen a lot of stuff. This one is called Monsters of God. The title doesn't reflect much about the doco, but it's about a billion-dollar criminal enterprise of smuggling exotic reptiles and cocaine.
4: I'm married to these animals, but I'm most intimate with my king cobra.
5: I lusted after these animals.

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1: Now, how deadly is this king cobra?
2: Well, you would certainly die.
3: Jurassic Park made everyone want to have their own dinosaur in their house.
4: He wanted the most rare and unusual, no matter the consequences.
3: Even though it was illegal, I f***ing thrived.
5: 75 tortoises were stolen from the sanctuary.
6: That was fun.
7: What was the fun part? Just getting away with it?
6: Bro, smuggle f***ing turtles, and then you'll feel the rush.
8: You're right, dude.
9: Like, it is five episodes based on the 2008 true crime book, The Lizard King, but it's a fascinating doco. Outside of the fact you will see some beautiful footage of exotic reptiles that you have never seen before. Like, there are some incredible creatures out there that they are gorgeous.
8: Right. I have always wanted a lizard. I've always wanted a chameleon.
9: Yeah, that honestly, you know what I mean? Some of the iguanas that are just so rare in the world. See this beautiful footage that they've got, and it just looks incredible. But it's also the story of power, secrets, a very dirty underworld, and many illegal choices. And even 50 years later, so this was all kicking off in the 70s, right? This is when it's all sort of set. Even 50 years later, people being interviewed for this doco in the last 12 months are still scared to say too much.
8: That's wild.
9: Because they've got fear of this dark underworld of obsessed collectors and drug lords coming to get them. And it started with just a few individuals, just a group of men they loved and wanted to own rare exotic reptiles. It just came from a passion of just loving these reptiles. But then they went, well, we've got these Endangered Species Act that's coming in, because all the environmentalists got involved and said, you can't do this.
8: They spoil all the fun, don't they?
9: And that's how they talk about it. They talk about it like, these people came in with this Endangered Species Act.
8: I mean, it was the 70s, baby.
9: Right, and then they had to get crafty with how they could continue their obsessions. And then after they start getting away with the reptiles, they're going, well, why don't we start importing drugs as well? Because if we bring in cocaine, we can use that money to buy more reptiles.
8: I mean, it's just clever, isn't it?
9: It's
8: just clever thinking.
9: Great business.
8: Them. Yeah, great business.
9: Great business work. Nice commerce. But, like, one guy copped a 100-year jail sentence for stealing these reptiles.
8: So it was for the reptiles that he copped that, not the drugs?
9: Yeah, well, it could have been a bit of both.
8: Right.
9: But he mysteriously only served 12 years of his sentence. And when they say to him, how do you get out after 12 years? There wasn't a lot of talk. You can't find anything around. There's no reports of how you got out. And he's like, well, some things you just can't talk about.
8: I love that.
9: It's a really interesting.
8: But you could imagine, like, at that time, right, you know, from all of the sort of movies and stuff that I've seen over the years, that there was some very powerful people high up in governments and stuff like that.
9: Oh, yeah.
8: But, you know, if occasionally one of them reached out and said, you know, I wouldn't mind my own pet iguana.
9: Well, it was also a time when you could buy a lion in Harrods.
8: That's true.
9: You know, the world was a very different place.
8: Yeah.
9: It is a really interesting watch. It's on HBO Max. It's called Monsters of God. You've got to check it out.
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16: 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Mitchell southbound to London Speed, Burnsby Road, Whitford's to Warwick. Kwinana northbound, it's busy, Mortimer to Rowley Road. No delays, Grand Farmer Freeway or the Northbridge Tunnel. 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
2: Hi there, it's Damien Carbon. Well, Wharfie time or not, the MCG will be painted purple with Dockers fans on Saturday afternoon as thousands now start to head east. The grand final live on 7 at 12:30 Perth time. Coach Justin Longmuir telling 7 the team is preparing well.
3: That's our goal, to be really prepared, and everything that we do this week is funneled towards being ready to go 2:30 Saturday, because we're not there to make up the numbers. We've got a job to do and we've got a game to win.
2: But thousands are set to pack the Port City to watch the game. Buses and trains will be free all day on Saturday across the metro area. Australia's 000 call system could be in line for a major shake-up. A Senate inquiry in Canberra now recommending the system be taken out of private hands. And two-thirds of Australians, including 44% of Labor voters, want fewer immigrants allowed into the country. The news poll out this morning shows only 4% of people want more migrants here.
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2: Collingwood's Nick Dacos has won the Brownlow medal with a record-breaking 47 votes. Geelong's Bailey Smith coming in second. While for Fremantle, Luke Jackson polled 19, Murphy Reid and Shea Bolton with 15, while Harley Reid was the standout for the Eagles with 15. And Brisbane's Lachie Neale will appeal that one-match ban at the Tribunal, the Savo, from 3pm our time. It's understood he'll use a letter from Jack Ginnivan, who he gut-punched. Dockers coach Justin Longmuir preparing for him to play.
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2: Mostly sunny for us in Perth today with a maximum of 23 degrees. Might get a shower or two tomorrow with highs of 21. 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
2: It's Travel Tuesday at Flight Centre. Fly to Auckland one way from $247 per person. Today only at Flight Centre. Mitchell southbound still under speed. Burnsby drove then on off Whitfords to around Hepburn Avenue. Kwinana Freeway northbound. It's busy. Mortimer right the way through to Rowley Road. And still that light change. Paterson Road northbound. Mandurah, Kwinana Beach and on off busy. Stirling Highway at Stirling Road in Claremont. 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
2: Hello, how are we?
1: 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You get Yay or Nay with Pete, myself and Mason Cox today.
2: The brand new show. I'm so excited. What are we calling it? Is it Mason, Pete and Kimber?
1: Yeah.
3: Mason, Pete and Kimber.
4: Pete, yeah. Kimber and Cox.
5: You know what? We had a boss once upon a time who would have gone for something like that.
1: Yeah.
4: Oh, geez.
2: The same boss we have now. All right. So Yay or Nay is where I give you two opinions and you guys have to give me some opinions. All right. So, no, I give you two topics. Rather, that makes more sense. All right, first one is apricot chicken.
0: 3, 2, 1.
1: Nay.
5: Yay. Big yay. Oh, it was the 90s.
1: Why do I smell the 80s? The 90s, you think?
5: We had apricot chicken in the 90s.
1: Mate, it was 70s and 80s.
5: Was it?
1: It was at its peak. In the 90s, your mum was just dragging it out for too long.
5: Well, she was languishing then.
1: Serves apricot chicken anymore.
5: Well, they bloody should. I love apricot chicken. I'm a big fan.
4: Does apricots make you toot?
2: Do they?
1: I'm pretty sure.
4: Am I wrong in that?
1: Apricot chicken was the international delicacy of Australia at that time. We didn't have a lot of influences.
5: But apricot chicken made it.
1: And apricot chicken was everywhere.
5: I just remember, it was a glorious thing to see a giant casserole dish come out and it was just this orangey goop all over half a dozen to a dozen chicken legs.
1: You're really selling it.
4: It's delicious. They mushed peas.
1: Why have you brought back apricot chicken, Producer
2: Ringo? Came up on my feed recently. I was like, I miss apricot chicken,
1: actually.
2: Wait, because
1: someone was making it?
2: No, someone was having a visceral reaction to apricot chicken. it's polarizing the internet right now, and if you're not into it, you are absolutely wrong.
1: There would be so many people who don't even know what it tastes like.
2: Well,
1: it hasn't been served in a long time.
2: Should find out.
4: Yeah. I've got no idea.
1: Yeah.
4: Yay or nay? I got to ask you.
2: I'm a hard yes. I love apricot chicken.
4: It's a yay.
1: Wow.
2: The people have spoken. All right, next one. Calling your mates big dog.
0: Three, two, one.
5: Yo, what's up,
4: yay! Yay! 101.
1: Do you call
4: Pat Voss? Literally every day. What's up, big dog?
5: Really?
4: What's up, big dog?
5: Patty Voss.
4: 100%.
5: Does he love a big dog?
4: Mason from the USA, big dog. Says it every day. Oh.
5: Wow.
1: Well, I feel like there's only a few that go around in sports as well, right? Like, you get the big dog or you get G-Man. Like, I hear a lot of G-Man.
5: G-Man, yeah. Used to say
1: there's
5: G-Man
1: a handful
5: a lot.
1: Of, like, sporting ones they use, I think.
5: Yeah, yeah. Where's this one popped up from?
2: Yeah, I just crossed my desk.
5: You just love the fact someone's calling you big dog.
1: Big man.
2: Yeah, there was just people being like, call your mates big dog.
1: Big dog.
2: It just makes you feel really good.
4: Yeah,
2: and then the giant man was in the studio today. I was like, ah.
1: Because you're not allowed to call him champ, are you?
4: No.
2: Champ.
1: Champ or tiger.
4: No.
2: Insult.
1: Good on you, tiger. Come on, champ.
2: Nah, champ's an insult.
4: Champ's definitely an insult.
2: Chump.
4: Oh,
2: love that.
1: Yeah.
4: It's the inflection of it too, like the pause and then champ.
5: Yeah, hey champ.
0: This is the Pete and Kimber Show.
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13: 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Rightio, Mitchell southbound still under speed, Burns Beach Road and then Whitfords and Warwick Road. Quinana northbound, it's busy. Mortimer to Rowley Road and South Street to Matt Henry Bridge. And around town, look, Charles Street at Vincent Street in North Perth, a little on off busy. 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
5: Hi there, it's Damien Carbon. 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
30: And I know people say it's a neutral ground. 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
0: Dating apps could be pulled into tougher online safety laws after new research exposed widespread abuse against women. 99% of heterosexual women surveyed say they've experienced harmful behaviour.
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0: That's Treasurer Jim Chalmers there. Dating platforms are expected to fall under the digital duty of care. And no smart glasses in Perth public schools from the start of Term 4. The devices will be banned for students, teachers, parents and contractors.
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0: Collingwood's Nick Dacos has won the Brownlow medal with a record-breaking 47 votes. He made sure he thanked Mum.
3: I think the main thing with not only Mum but both my parents is it doesn't matter if I get one kick or 20 kicks or kick five goals, I come home and it's still you're treated the same way, Mum. They don't really care, so I love having a safe place that I can come home to.
0: Luke Jackson polling 19 votes, Harley Reid for the Eagles with 15, and Lachie Neale to fight that one-match ban at 3 p.m. our time.
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0: Mostly sunny for us in Perth today with a maximum of 23 degrees. Might get a shower or two tomorrow with highs of 21. 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
1: And I feel like book a chat with us in about a year's time, because it would be great to find out how everything.
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0: All the best, Christy. Awesome. All right,
1: good on you, mate. Hey, thank you so much. Yeah, no. Well, look, honest to God, we genuinely appreciate you diving in on these. We really do, because that's what makes these Dear Kimber so worth it. And we need you to reach out with anything that you need advice on as well. So head to peteandkimber.com.au, hit us on the text, hit us in DMs, but thanks for being a part of it as always.
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0: We had a going out schedule. So Wednesday night was Steve's into Margot's. Thursday nights we would be in Nedlands. Friday was Metro's in the city for R&B. Saturday was Metro's Frio. Sunday Arvo's, you ran it out with a cot Sunday sesh or something like that.
1: Geez, were you ever home?
0: Yeah, well, my clothes would need cleaning. I'd need to be fed. But we had a lot of good times. Growing up in Perth was awesome. It's murder on the dance
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6: 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Mitchell southbound still under speed around Burns Beach Road, then Whitfords to Reed, and now a little bit around Power Street. Cornana northbound, yeah, all the brake lights, Thomas Road to Rowley Road, Farrington to Mount Henry Bridge, now at the Canning Highway merge. And Tocken Highway southbound and Reed Highway, a little under speed too, so too, both directions, Welshpool Road East. Whether you're moving, decluttering your home or office, or heading overseas, let Storage King help you start your new chapter. Stuff it, live more, search Storage King today.
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17: Brisbane's Lachie Neale will front the AFL Tribunal this afternoon at 3pm our time. The Dockers are preparing for him to play. And Collingwood's Nick Dacos says he can't believe he's a Brownlow medal winner, a record 47 votes, paying tribute to his brother Josh.
18: Well, I couldn't have asked for a better role model since I've entered the club, mate. You're my brother, one of my best mates, but yeah, I love coming into work every day and getting better with you, mate.
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17: Collingwood's Nick Dacos has won the Brownlow medal with a record-breaking 47 votes. He made sure he thanked Mum.
18: I think the main thing with not only Mum but both my parents is it doesn't matter if I get one kick or 20 kicks or kick five goals, I come home and it's still you're treated the same way, Mum. They don't really care. So I love having a safe place that I can come home to.
17: Luke Jackson polling 19 votes, Harley Reid for the Eagles with 15, and Lachie Neale to fight that one-match ban at 3 p.m. our time.
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17: Mostly sunny for us in Perth today with a maximum of 23 degrees. Chance of a shower or two tomorrow with highs of 21. 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
3: Congratulations on your 150th.
4: Thanks, mate.
3: Right, how was it? Talk us through 150 games playing in the AFL. We saw a beautiful post on your Instagram about reflections of an American AFL player.
4: Yeah, it's it was a bit of a reflective time. Like 150 has been on my target for a while, so it was kind of cool to be able to experience that. And I think whenever you get to like milestones and stuff, you kind of look back on your career, and it's been like 11 or 12 years I've been here in Australia, and obviously. Some people out there might be listening and have experienced something different of moving from away from home and, half a country away and then half a world away. And
3: well, I heard you talking on a podcast reflecting on it as well. You said, you know, reaching 150 games for you is actually you felt was rather unlikely because of the journey that you've had.
4: One of my best friends texted me after saying congrats on 150, and she goes, you remember whenever you celebrated 100 and you said there's no way I'll ever make it to 150. Look at you now. I think it's a great kind of start point in a sense of just kind of looking back, and you know, a lot of messages obviously on the day, and was so fortunate mom and dad got to travel over, which was really special, and had a bunch of friends from Melbourne and a friend from Brisbane come down, and made the effort.
3: So how far do you think you can take it? Do you think you can get to 151, 152? What do you think?
4: We'll see.
3: Great.
4: We'll see.
5: I see what Pete's doing there.
4: No, you can't do it, Pete. Like, I've been in the game way too long to be just giving you information like that.
3: You know what? If you gave me information like that, I might have foregone what I'm about to play. So,
4: no, we can skip past this.
3: So, Port Adelaide, right? You got the win over Port Adelaide. 150th game. You were like, what, 2-3 metres out of goal?
4: You said 15. You said 15, literally. 3 minutes ago.
3: You've taken a clunker and you're right in front. Mum and dad are watching and all your mates. It's 150 games and this happens.
6: Sure.
7: Jeanette and Phil very nervous in the crowd. They've flown over from America. Mason Cox! Oh no.
4: It was the commentator's curse.
6: No, certainly.
7: Dad's laughing.
6: Fell off the
4: I actually haven't heard that yet, so that's great.
3: You had a smile on your face. I suppose that's all you can really do, right? You can just what happened?
4: It was a good mark.
3: Yeah. It was a great mark. Did you cop it from mum and dad after that one? Was there a bit of the family group chat going on or what?
4: Oh, yeah. There's a lot of feedback. Both my brothers play AFL in the US too, so that definitely doesn't help. But there's a bit of feedback after from the family and friends.
3: Yeah.
4: It was funny though. I mean, luckily the team was up by a decent amount at that point, so wasn't, you know, the end of the world. But it was an embarrassing moment that will make the highlight reel.
3: Fantastic.
4: And then I got consoled by Alex Pierce straight after. He's like, oh man, don't worry about it, move on. I was like, thanks, bro.
3: Thanks, bro. He's a ripper, isn't
4: he?
3: He's such a
4: nice guy.
3: He's so good.
4: Such a nice guy.
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11: 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Heads up, a breakdown still there. Tonkin Highway northbound and Grandison Highway Redcliffe in the right emergency lane. Traffic is easing, but it's still a little slow on the approach. Speaking of slow, Mitchell Freeway southbound, it's Burns Beach Road, Whitford to Reed and Vincent. Quinana northbound, it's Thomas to Rowley, Farrington to Matt Henry Bridge. Fishing for Demersals north of Kalbarri or east of Augusta. New bag and size limits are now in effect. Search recreational fishing rules to learn more. 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
3: Tantrum triggered headache kicking in. That's what the panel extra. Always read the label and follow the directions for use. Incorrect use could be harmful. Checking the majors on the Mitch southbound. Still slow. Burns Beach Road. Whitfords to Reed. Then Stevenson Avenue to Vincent. Cronulla northbound. It's Thomas to Rowley. Farrington to Mount Henry Bridge and Canning Highway. And a few cars in the CBD on Jeffrey Bolton Avenue. Windows seat negotiations going nowhere. Right. Tantrum triggered headache kicking in. That's one for Panadol Extra. Always read the label and follow the directions for use. Incorrect use could be harmful.
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4: Hi there, it's Damien Carbon. Tens of thousands of diehard Docker fans are set to pack the Port City on Saturday as grand final fever continues to build. Extra security to be brought in with several Fremantle streets closed off, the entire area to be turned into a giant watch party. Transport Minister Rita Saffiotti says public transport across Perth on Saturday will be free all day.
5: We want people to have a great time, but we also have to make sure we can get people in and out in as safe a way as possible.
4: Our school teachers are set to take down the shades in Perth public schools. Smart glasses to be banned from term four, with students, teachers, parents and contractors all under the new rules. The camera-equipped specs can secretly record or live stream people without their knowledge. And the Prime Minister is among world leaders who wants to see international safeguards on artificial intelligence. Anthony Albanese has signed a declaration overnight at the United Nations in New York.